0: 93.7, Southwest Michigan's greatest hits. Needed to stay in tonight. Get out of the heat. You're playing pool. Who's there?
1: My husband and my 11-year-old daughter.
0: And who's winning?
1: Actually, I think the 11-year-old is, actually. He's getting good. Created a monster.
0: Well, so. Yeah, for sure. That's the problem. We always create the monster. And then they go and beat us every time. At least you're enjoying a little family time together, even if the kid is winning. Joy.

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1: 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I'm Tony the Reno. 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

0: 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I'm Tony Lorino. All Request Hour continues tonight. Julie and her husband, you guys are going over to Europe. You're going to take a trip to Ireland. Are you Irish?
1: I am not, but I do have red hair.
0: Hey! You look the part! Turn up this band as you go over there with the red hair, and everybody will think you fit right in. Here's you too.

Cozy Classic Hits, 103.7, Southwest Michigan's greatest hits. I'm Tony DeReno. It's one of those rare re-release moments tonight on the Throwback Timeline. A song that came out earlier in the 80s gets a second shot at life. Oh, and we're down for it the second time. Just find out the song, try and win you some money with the Throwback Timeline. It's in about

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0: 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I'm Tony Marino. Let's give this a try. You get the year right, you could win that money. In the year we're talking about, Fatal Attraction, one of the biggest movies of the year. We first meet the Simpsons on Tracy Ullman in those little shorts before they get their own show. And a song released in 1982 gets a second life as Whitesnake gives us a new version of Here I Go Again. And, of course, Tony Katane on the hood of the car. Well, that piqued just a couple of our guys' interest, at least. Becomes one of their biggest hits. Was the year 1987, 1988, or 1989? Text your guest to enter and win to 877-909-1989 right now.
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1: What year are we talking about on the timeline? 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First released in 1982.

98.7. 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Thank you for having us on tonight. 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

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I'm Tony DeReno. 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

0: 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You're having a moment, huh? Huh, Angela?
1: Oh, my gosh. I loved it. I know all the words. It has to jam out to it.
0: See? That's what we're here for. Knowing all the words, jamming out, embarrassing our kids, and just living it up. Thank you for being a part of the Throwback Nation with us tonight.

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1: Coming up next.
0: Oh, you had that manic Monday moment, didn't you, Monica? Just feeling it up and down, huh?
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0: Right.
2: You wake up, things are going right on a Monday or any work day of the week. Everyone can relate to it.
0: For sure. I think if you were having one of those today, we need to channel it together. Banish the manicness by hearing the song. Let's do it with Bangles coming up and whatever else you'd like at 877-909-1989. 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

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I'm Tony the Reno. Thank you for having us on tonight. 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
0: We're riding the train and we're not done dancing yet. Class of 1996, there are very specific moves with arms out, then arms flipped, then arms on shoulders, then arms behind your back. And you may need to sway your hips a little bit. If it's 1996, we're doing the Macarena. It really is that simple. Stay with us. We'll dive into more of those great songs that take you back to 1996. All brought to you by Eggland's Best. Better taste, better nutrition, better eggs. The late night class reunion is just getting started.
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1996 late night class reunion is on, so you had the fake ID. You snuck into the club. Oh, and the soundtrack? 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Top volume. 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

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I'm Tony the Reno. 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

98.7, and the question of the 90s we never really solved in the 90s. Were her and Monica really feuding? Seemed like they certainly were for a little while. They've all buried the hatchet by now, though. Everybody seems to be friends. After all, if she's doing her thing, they did a tour together. And it all takes us back to this. 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

mainly cloudy, overnight, with a chance for storms. Lows around 66. Cloudy skies, Tuesday, chance of thunderstorms, high of 78. Slight chance of rain showers, Tuesday night, lows around 65, partly cloudy. Upper 70s, Wednesday and Thursday, with a slight chance of rain showers, Wednesday. Taking a look at the extended forecast, 76, Friday, 77, Saturday, and 76 on Sunday. Currently, it's 72 degrees. I'm Staff Meteorologist Kara Foster.

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0: those little records weren't just hits. They were the soundtrack to our lives. First loves, summer road trips, Friday nights with friends, and quiet Sunday mornings. Somehow, the right song always seemed to be there. Some artists gave us one unforgettable hit. Others filled both sides of the record box. But every 45 has a story. And every song brings back a memory. 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Once Upon a 45 on Cozy Classic Hits 103.7. Because great songs never really go away. They just wait for the needle to drop.
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mainly cloudy, overnight, with a chance for storms. Lows around 66. Cloudy skies, Tuesday, chance of thunderstorms, high of 78. Slight chance of rain showers, Tuesday night, lows around 65, partly cloudy. Upper 70s, Wednesday and Thursday, with a slight chance of rain showers, Wednesday. Taking a look at the extended forecast, 76, Friday, 77, Saturday, and 76 on Sunday. Currently, 70. I'm staff meteorologist Kara Foster. Classic.

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3: It takes me back to fun times.

Chance of thunderstorms overnight. Otherwise, mainly cloudy skies expected. Lows level off around 66. Chance for storms Tuesday. High temperatures reach up to 78. Overcast skies. Slight chance of rain showers Tuesday night. Lows around 65. Upper 70s Wednesday and Thursday with a slight chance of rain showers Wednesday. A peek at the extended shows 76 Friday, 77 Saturday, and 76 on Sunday. Currently 70. I'm staff meteorologist Kara Foster.

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in southwestern Michigan until 3:30 a.m. Eastern Daylight Time. At 2:46 a.m. Eastern Daylight Time, a severe thunderstorm was located near Buchanan, moving east at 20 miles per hour. Hazard, 60 miles per hour wind gusts and quarter-size hail. Source, radar indicated. Impact, hail damage to vehicles is expected. Expect wind damage to roofs, siding, and trees. Locations impacted include Niles, Buchanan, Bertrand, Pokagon, Dayton, Galleon, Barren Lake, and Sumnerville. Remain alert for a possible tornado. Tornadoes can develop quickly from severe thunderstorms. If you spot a tornado, go at once into the basement or small central room in a sturdy structure. For your protection, move to an interior room on the lowest floor of a building. Torrential rainfall is occurring with this storm and may lead to flash flooding. Do not drive your vehicle through flooded roadways. Repeating, a severe thunderstorm warning has been issued until 3:30 a.m. Eastern Daylight Time for the following counties in Michigan, Berrien and Cass. Expected.

The National Weather Service in northern Indiana has issued a severe thunderstorm warning for southwestern Cass County in southwestern Michigan, southeastern Berrien County,

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Chance of thunderstorms overnight. Otherwise, mainly cloudy skies expected. Lows level off around 66. Chance for storms Tuesday. High temperatures reach up to 78. Overcast skies. Slight chance of rain showers Tuesday night. Lows around 65. Upper 70s Wednesday and Thursday, with a slight chance of rain showers Wednesday. A peek at the extended shows, 76 Friday, 77 Saturday, and 76 on Sunday. Currently 70. I'm staff meteorologist Kara Foster.

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0: 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That's just good news. And don't miss the fan favorite Daily Buzz after news at 9. 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

0: 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Nothing but smooth hits, sunny vibes, and Lake Michigan life. 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

chance of thunderstorms today. Otherwise, cloudy skies expected. Daytime highs approaching 79. Slight chance of thunderstorms tonight. Lows dip down to about 66. Partly cloudy skies. A blend of clouds and sun tomorrow. Chance for storms, 79. Chance for showers Thursday and Friday, 78. Thursday, 76. Friday. Looking further out, 77 Saturday, 76 Sunday, and 73 on Monday. Right now, it's 70 degrees. I'm staff meteorologist Kara Foster. Classic.

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1: ABC News, I'm Stephanie Officer. Aid groups are deploying to Western Colombia after Monday's powerful 7.4 magnitude earthquake. Officials say killed at least 132 people. Around 1,600 buildings were reported damaged or collapsed. Many more families picking through the rubble or searching for missing loved ones on citizen-run websites set up to publish their information. World Vision Colombia's Barbara Mello says they're working to provide safe spaces for children in the quake's aftermath.
2: We are trying to get some food, water, and above all, we're trying to display people on the field so we can be there with the children and establish something that we call child-friendly spaces.
1: The mayor of Cali, Colombia, has issued a curfew until 6 a.m. to ensure safety. The Bug Fire continues burning north of Reno, Nevada, between Cold Springs and the California state line, scorching 17,000 acres so far. This is ABC News.
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3: Southwest Michigan weather.
4: Chance of thunderstorms today. Otherwise, cloudy skies expected. Daytime highs approaching 80. Slight chance of thunderstorms tonight. Lows around 66. Mainly cloudy skies. Cloudy skies with a few peaks of sun tomorrow. Slight chance of thunderstorms. High temperatures reach up to 81. Chance of thunderstorms Thursday with a slight chance for showers Friday. Highs in the upper 70s. Currently, it's 71 degrees. That's your updated forecast. I'm meteorologist Paul Trombley.
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0: chance of thunderstorms
1: today.
0: Otherwise, cloudy skies expected. Daytime highs approaching 80. Slight chance of thunderstorms
1: tonight.
0: Lows around 66. Mainly cloudy skies. Cloudy skies with a few peaks of sun tomorrow. Slight chance of thunderstorms.
1: High temperatures reach up to 81.
0: Chance of thunderstorms
1: Thursday
0: with a slight chance for showers
1: Friday.
0: Highs in the upper 70s. Currently, it's 72 degrees. That's your updated forecast. I'm meteorologist Paul Trombley.

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2: I'm Brent Barnett on Brownfield. The USDA's national crop ratings were steady to lower after another wide-ranging week of weather in many key growing areas. 61% of U.S. corn is rated good to excellent, unchanged on the week. 62% of U.S. soybeans are called good to excellent, down 1%. 93% of the crop is silking, 74% is at the pod-setting stage. More news is next.
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2: A member of the U.S. House Ag Committee says he's disappointed that the Senate Ag Committee was unable to pass the farm bill last week. Congressman Eric Sorensen says the legislation would provide certainty and expanded markets through things like year-round E15.
10: I was really excited championing year-round E15 and then to see it in the final bill and then to see it languish.
2: U.S. Senator Eric Schmidt from Missouri tells Brownfield farmers have been telling him they want more trade deals and new markets.
11: Missouri governor was in Panama. That's great. The president of the United States is very focused on this. I think you've seen what the progress we made in Cambodia, Australia, and Japan opening up new markets.
2: USDA says corn export inspections continue to make a strong push into the end of the marketing year. Sorghum and soybean inspections also topped their respective marks, while wheat fell short. More news online at brownfieldagnews.com. I'm Brent Barnett.
1: 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The cows still need to be fed. And those fields aren't going to

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2: Southwest Michigan weather.
3: Chance of thunderstorms
4: today.
3: Otherwise, cloudy skies expected. Daytime highs approaching 80. Slight chance of thunderstorms
4: tonight.
3: Lows around 66. Mainly cloudy skies. Cloudy skies with a few peaks of sun
4: tomorrow.
3: Slight chance of thunderstorms.
4: High temperatures reach up to 81.
3: Chance of thunderstorms
4: Thursday
3: with a slight chance for showers
4: Friday.
3: Highs in the upper 70s. Currently, it's 72 degrees. That's your updated forecast. I'm meteorologist Paul Trombley. Classic.

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1: ABC News, I'm Sherry Preston. Doctors are pushing back on the Trump executive order changing childhood vaccine schedules.
2: In a new executive order, President Trump now recommends children get shots for 11 diseases, down from 18 as recommended by the CDC. The plan also includes splitting measles, mumps, and rubella into three separate shots instead of one. Vaccine maker Merck warns this increases the number of injections for the individual and may result in delayed or missed immunizations.
1: ABC's Karen Waugh, the order coming as the U.S. has its biggest measles outbreak in more than 30 years. Most of the infections among the unvaccinated. Also, there are no studies showing getting the MMR vaccine in one shot is lethal, as President Trump said yesterday. The president using an elaborate ruse to fly out of Turkey following last month's NATO summit. The Washington Post reporting was prompted by an Iranian assassination threat. Colombia is still searching for its missing after Monday's deadly earthquake. This is ABC News.
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5: I'm Ken Lundberg. The Cass County Drug Enforcement Team and Cass County Sheriff's Office arrested two people following a drug search Monday afternoon in Jefferson Township. Deputies and K-9 Juno executed a search warrant around 1:30 in the afternoon in the 26,000 block of Pine Lake Street, where detectives say they found methamphetamine and drug paraphernalia. A 34-year-old woman and a 29-year-old man were arrested on charges of possession, their names being withheld pending arraignment. Area Congressman Tim Walberg says he remains committed to helping Southwest Michigan communities recover after FEMA has denied the state's appeal for additional disaster assistance following those deadly March tornadoes. FEMA rejected requests for individual assistance in Branch, Cass, and St. Joseph counties, as well as a statewide hazard mitigation grant requested by Governor Gretchen Whitmer. Whitmer appealed the initial rejection June 23rd. The appeal was rejected again last week. Walberg and Congressman Bill Huizinga both supported Whitmer's appeal. Walberg says although the denial remains in place, he's committed to working with local and state leaders to help communities move forward. He also says he's thankful to the Small Business Administration for providing loans to affected businesses and community members. Michigan Emergency Management and Homeland Security Division Commander Kevin Sweeney says the state will continue working with local partners to support recovery efforts and connect survivors with available resources. The Berrien County Health Department is now taking applications from organizations interested in partnering with the county to combat opioid abuse. Last week, the county board authorized a new round of opioid settlement grants beginning in 2027 and totaling $1.5 million over 3 years. The Berrien County Health Department's Hannah Darr says organizations applying for grants could propose a variety of approaches to addressing the opioid epidemic.
6: It's a pretty broad range of strategies ranging from actual medical treatment, like, you know, medication-assisted treatment or distributing naloxone, all the way to things maybe that are prevention programs.
5: The county is expected to receive several million dollars over the next 18 years as part of a national opioid settlement. In 2024, the county authorized its first opioid grants totaling $1.1 million. For Sacred Heart Rehabilitation Center, the Berrien County Jail, and the First Church of God. Darr says those same partners are eligible to apply for this new round of funding.
6: We're really happy about the progress our three partners have made. They all propose very different projects, but all projects that the review team thought would be very impactful to the Berrien County community.
5: Darr says the new round of opioid grants also creates an opportunity for new partners to get involved. Applications will be accepted online through October 4. The county's opioid settlement team will review the applications and make recommendations. The board will likely select the next grant recipients in November. In the WSJM newsroom, I'm Ken Lundberg.
7: This is Olivia Thompson, Assistant Director of the South Haven Area Chamber of Commerce with Eye on Your Community on Cozy Classic Hits 103.7. The South Haven Area Chamber of Commerce invites everyone to celebrate Labor Day weekend at the 50th Annual All Crafts Fair on September 5th and 6th at Stanley Johnston Park. 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

0: The National Weather Service in northern Indiana has issued a severe thunderstorm warning for northwestern St. Joseph County, Indiana, northeastern LaPorte County in northwestern Indiana, Berrien County in southwestern Michigan, until 7 a.m. Eastern Daylight Time or 6 a.m. Central Daylight Time. At 6.07 a.m. Eastern Daylight Time or 5.07 a.m. Central Daylight Time, a severe thunderstorm was located 9 miles northwest of Shorewood Tower Hill or 17 miles southwest of St. Joseph, moving southeast at 35 miles per hour. Hazard, 60 miles per hour wind gusts and quarter-size hail. Source, radar indicated. Impact, hail damage to vehicles is expected. Expect wind damage to roofs, siding, and trees. Locations impacted include St. Joseph, Buchanan, Fair Plain, Bridgman, New Buffalo, New Carlisle, Berrien Springs, Three Oaks, Stevensville, Shorewood Tower Hill, Shorewood Tower Hills Harbor, Dayton, Sotos, Baroda, Shoreham, Eau Claire, Galleon, Union Pier, Glendora, and New Troy. This includes the following highways: Interstate 80 in Indiana between mile markers 58 and 67. Interstate 94 in Michigan between mile marker 3 and 29. For your protection, move to an interior room on the lowest floor of a building. Torrential rainfall is occurring with this storm and may lead to flash flooding. Do not drive your vehicle through flooded roadways. Repeating, a severe thunderstorm warning has been issued until 6 a.m. Central Daylight Time or 7 a.m. Eastern Daylight Time for the following counties in Indiana, LaPorte and St. Joseph, and Berrien, Michigan.
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2: It wasn't the Dodger Stadium debut that Tarek Skubal was hoping for last night. He faced someone he's seen a lot, the Kansas City Royals, going five and giving up three earned runs. The Dodgers did have a late rally to win. Meantime, Casey Mize had a better start in start number two for the Padres last night. He went six and gave up two against the Brewers. Back at home, the Tigers begin a key homestand tonight with the first of three against the Cleveland Guardians. Then this weekend, three against the Chicago White Sox. Tonight, Drew Anderson will oppose Cleveland's Tanner Bibee. First pitch at 6:40. The Lions are figuring out their backup plan after losing starting center Cade Mays to injury. Undrafted second-year center Seth McLaughlin took the first-team reps yesterday.
3: We get a ton of reps through OTAs and a ton of reps in camp, you know, more so than probably other places. So I feel like, you know, going from, you know, not with the ones to the ones, I've gotten a lot of reps to keep getting better at football throughout the camp.
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5: Your Tuesday forecast for Southwest Lower Michigan. Thunderstorms in the afternoon could be strong to severe at times with gusty winds. Heavy rain could lead to brief ponding on the roads. Highs around 80. Northwest wind 5 to 10 miles an hour. Overnight, partly cloudy. Lows in the mid-60s. Light wind. Wednesday, partly cloudy early with scattered afternoon thunderstorms. Brief gusty winds and heavy rain are likely, and some storms could be on the stronger side at times. Highs in the low 80s. For Fox 17, I'm weather-ready meteorologist Kara James.
6: 6:12, so you heard there was a thunderstorm warning in effect for our southern portion of the cozy listening area this morning. That goes on till 6 o'clock right now. I'm sorry, 7 o'clock. 6 o'clock in central time is what they were saying. I was just listening to the same thing you were. Mostly cloudy, 72 right now. Humidity at 94%, and the dew point is at 70 this morning. We'll keep an eye on this thunderstorm, and again, it could produce winds up to 60 miles an hour and some hail as well. And it's, St. Joe is in that warning. 6:13.
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0: Those little records weren't just hits. They were the soundtrack to our lives. First loves, summer road trips, Friday nights with friends, and quiet Sunday mornings. Somehow, the right song always seemed to be there. Some artists gave us one unforgettable hit. 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They just wait for the needle to drop.
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10: Southwest Michigan weather.
11: Your Tuesday forecast for Southwest Lower Michigan. Thunderstorms in the afternoon could be strong to severe at times with gusty winds. Heavy rain could lead to brief ponding on the roads. Highs around 80. Northwest wind 5 to 10 miles an hour. Overnight, partly cloudy. Lows in the mid-60s. light wind. Wednesday, partly cloudy early with scattered afternoon thunderstorms. Brief gusty winds and heavy rain are likely, and some storms could be on the stronger side at times. Highs in the low 80s. For Fox 17, I'm weather-ready meteorologist Kara James.
9: Watching this severe thunderstorm just now coming ashore in our southern portion of the Cozy Listening area. It's actually St. Joe area and trails down south of that. So a decent system. It's producing some hail and wind gusts up to 60 miles an hour. And in the path, St. Joe, Buchanan, Bridgman, New Buffalo, Berrien Springs, Three Oaks, Stevensville, all SOTUS as well, Baroda, Eau Claire, and Union Pier. Everything in the path of that thunderstorm, severe thunderstorm. Torrential rainfall has been occurring with the storm and could lead to some flash flooding. So please don't drive your vehicle through flooded roadways. Again, there's a hail threat with inch-sized hail reported and radar indicated winds to 60 miles an hour with a severe thunderstorm in the far southern portion of the Cozy Listening Area, St. Joe and south and west, actually, along I-94 this morning. So if you happen to travel in that area and you're listening to us right now, be sure you're in a safe spot as this is coming, and it's coming soon. 620.

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3: I'm Ken Lundberg. The Cass County Drug Enforcement Team and Cass County Sheriff's Office arrested two people following a drug search Monday afternoon in Jefferson Township. Deputies and K-9 Juno executed a search warrant around 1:30 in the afternoon in the 26,000 block of Pine Lake Street, where detectives say they found methamphetamine and drug paraphernalia. A 34-year-old woman and a 29-year-old man were arrested on charges of possession, their names being withheld pending arraignment. Area Congressman Tim Walberg says he remains committed to helping Southwest Michigan communities recover after FEMA has denied the state's appeal for additional disaster assistance following those deadly March tornadoes. FEMA rejected requests for individual assistance in Branch, Cass, and St. Joseph counties, as well as a statewide hazard mitigation grant requested by Governor Gretchen Whitmer. Whitmer appealed the initial rejection June 23rd. The appeal was rejected again last week. Walberg and Congressman Bill Huizinga both supported Whitmer's appeal. Walberg says although the denial remains in place, he's committed to working with local and state leaders to help communities move forward. He also says he's thankful to the Small Business Administration for providing loans to affected businesses and community members. Michigan Emergency Management and Homeland Security Division Commander Kevin Sweeney says the state will continue working with local partners to support recovery efforts and connect survivors with available resources. The Curious Kids Museum will begin renovations within the next 3 weeks at its new home at the former Heritage Museum and Cultural Center at 601 Main Street in St. Joseph. The museum has raised more than $6.5 million toward its $9.5 million fundraising goal. The Berrien County Health Department is now taking applications from organizations interested in partnering with the county to combat opioid abuse. Last week, the county board authorized a new round of opioid settlement grants beginning in 2027 and totaling $1.5 million over 3 years. The Berrien County Health Department's Hannah Darr says organizations applying for grants could propose a variety of approaches to addressing the opioid epidemic.
4: It's a pretty broad range of strategies ranging from actual medical treatment, like, you know, medication-assisted treatment or distributing naloxone, all the way to things maybe that are prevention programs.
3: The county is expected to receive several million dollars over the next 18 years as part of a national opioid settlement. In 2024, the county authorized its first opioid grants totaling $1.1 million for Sacred Heart Rehabilitation Center, the Berrien County Jail, and the First Church of God. Darr says those same partners are eligible to apply for this new round of funding.
4: We're really happy about the progress our three partners have made. They all propose very different projects, but all projects that the review team thought would be very impactful to the Berrien County community.
3: Darr says the new round of opioid grants also creates an opportunity for new partners to get involved. Applications will be accepted online through October 4. The county's opioid settlement team will review the applications and make recommendations. The board will likely select the next grant recipients in November. St. Joseph City Commissioners have approved a development agreement for the Marquette on Lake Boulevard project, a planned 7-story, 80-foot-tall mixed-use development with 68 apartments, 32 condos, commercial space, a rooftop deck, and underground parking. The total project cost listed at $57.5 million. I'm Ken Lundberg.
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5: It wasn't the Dodger Stadium debut that Tarek Skubal was hoping for last night. He faced someone he's seen a lot, the Kansas City Royals, going 5 and giving up 3 earned runs. The Dodgers did have a late rally to win. Meantime, Casey Mize had a better start in start number 2 for the Padres last night. He went 6 and gave up 2 against the Brewers. Back at home, the Tigers begin a key homestand tonight with the first of 3 against the Cleveland Guardians. Then this weekend, 3 against the Chicago White Sox. Tonight, Drew Anderson will oppose Cleveland's Tanner Bibee. First pitch at 6:40. The Lions are figuring out their backup plan after losing starting center Cade Mays to injury. Undrafted second-year center Seth McLaughlin took the first team reps yesterday.
6: We get a ton of reps through OTAs and a ton of reps in camp, you know, more so than probably other places. So I feel like, you know, going from, you know, not with the ones to the ones, I've gotten a lot of reps to keep getting better at football throughout the camp.
5: I'm Luke Sloan for the Michigan News Network.
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9: Michigan weather. Your Tuesday forecast for southwest lower Michigan. Thunderstorms in the afternoon could be strong to severe at times with gusty winds. Heavy rain could lead to brief ponding on the roads. Highs around 80. Northwest wind 5 to 10 miles an hour. Overnight, partly cloudy. Lows in the mid-60s. Light wind. Wednesday, partly cloudy early with scattered afternoon thunderstorms. Brief gusty winds and heavy rain are likely, and some storms could be on the stronger side at times. Highs in the low 80s. For Fox 17, I'm weather-ready meteorologist Kara James.
10: It's a very thunderstorm warning in effect for Berrien County till 7 this morning. Storm is moving southeast at 35 miles an hour. It's got 60-mile-an-hour winds and quarter-size hail with it. St. Joe, Bridgman, New Buffalo, Berrien Springs, and Stevensville, all among the areas impacted. Again, severe thunderstorm warning in effect for Berrien County till 7. That storm moving southeast at 35 miles an hour. We got a warning just after 6 o'clock. And it's likely as it moves inland, if it doesn't dwindle to just showers, we can have more warnings. So we'll keep you posted on that. Be listening for them. 637, 72 degrees this morning.

0: The National Weather Service in northern Indiana has issued a severe thunderstorm warning for St. Joseph County, Indiana, northeastern LaPorte County in northwestern Indiana, southwestern Cass County in southwestern Michigan, southeastern Berrien County in southwestern Michigan, until 7:15 a.m. Eastern Daylight Time or 6:15 a.m. Central Daylight Time. At 6:39 a.m. Eastern Daylight Time or 5:39 a.m. Central Daylight Time, severe thunderstorms were located along a line extending from near Buchanan to 8 miles east of Three Oaks to near New Carlisle, moving southeast at 45 miles per hour. Hazard, 2-inch hail and 60 miles per hour wind gusts. Source, radar indicated. Impact, people and animals outdoors will be injured. Expect hail damage to roofs, siding, windows, and vehicles. Expect wind damage to roofs, siding, and trees. Locations impacted include South Bend, Mishawaka, Niles, Buchanan, Granger, Goulavoyer Park, Osceola, New Carlisle, Edwardsburg, Lakeville, Roseland, Bertrand, Dayton, Galleon, Indian Village, Hudson Lake, Chano Lakes, Crumstown, Woodland, and Lydic. This includes Interstate 80 in Indiana between mile markers 57 and 86. For your protection, move to an interior room on the lowest floor of a building. Repeating, a severe thunderstorm warning has been issued until 6:15 a.m. Central Daylight Time or 7:15 a.m. Eastern Daylight Time for the following counties in Indiana, LaPorte and St. Joseph, and the following counties in Michigan, Berrien and Cass.
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Morning. Severe thunderstorm warning in effect for Berrien and Cass counties this morning till 7:15. Storms moving southeast 35 miles an hour. It's got 60 mile an hour wind gusts and quarter size hail. And St. Joe has seen it. So through Bridgman, New Buffalo, Berrien Springs, Stevensville, all in the impacted areas, and now communities in Cass County. So be indoors, stay away from windows, protect your animals and your pets this morning. Again, a severe thunderstorm warning, Berrien in Cass counties till 7:15. That's about 25 minutes away. Cloudy otherwise, showers.

0: and thunderstorms possible before 11. Then again this afternoon, some could be severe. High today at 78. Clouds and fog this morning along the lakeshore, 72. Humidity 94%, dew point 70. We'll check with Kara James at Fox 17 here shortly. 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They're a Big C Lumber legacy brand. Two people arrested after a Monday drug raid in Jefferson Township. Investigators say they found meth and drug paraphernalia there in Cass County. Congressman Tim Walberg says he'll keep pushing for federal help after FEMA denied additional aid for Southwest Michigan's March tornadoes. Marion County seeking organizations to share $1.5 million in opioid settlement grants beginning next year. Tigers, Sox, and Cubs all off last night in baseball. Everybody plays tonight. Cloudy, showers, thunderstorms possible before 11, then showers likely, possibly a thunderstorm again this afternoon, maybe severe like this morning for Berrien and Cass counties. High today at 78. Again, a severe thunderstorm warning in effect till 7:15 for Berrien and Cass counties this
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10: Southwest Michigan weather.
11: Your Tuesday forecast for Southwest Lower Michigan. Thunderstorms in the afternoon could be strong to severe at times with gusty winds. Heavy rain could lead to brief ponding on the roads. Highs around 80. Northwest wind 5 to 10 miles an hour. Overnight, partly cloudy. Lows in the mid-60s. Light wind. Wednesday, partly cloudy early with scattered afternoon thunderstorms. Brief gusty winds and heavy rain are likely, and some storms could be on the stronger side at times. Highs in the low 80s. For Fox 17, I'm weather-ready meteorologist Kara James.
0: 5 to 7, clouds, fog, 72 right now in South Haven. Severe thunderstorm warning for Berrien and Cass until 7:15 this morning. Quarter-size hail and 60-mile-an-hour winds with that system. It's been blowing through southwest Michigan this morning. Again, that should wrap at 7:15. Severe thunderstorm warning, Berrien and Cass County this morning. Coming up after the news, we'll jump into the secret sound. We're 10 days in, so do the math. $103.70 at 10:37 a day. That's coming up here at 7. 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
1: ABC News, I'm Sherry Preston. When President Trump left the NATO summit in Turkey last month, he wasn't where everyone thought he was. The Washington Post says threats from Iran against the president forced a switch. Everyone watched President Trump go up the steps and board the 747 that was to serve as Air Force One, but he was immediately taken off a catering truck and then put on another military plane for the flight out. The White House is now pushing for a change to the vaccine schedule for children. The president signing an executive order recommending fewer vaccines. Dr. Richard Besser is a former acting head of the CDC and tells ABC News this is a step in the wrong direction.
2: Our vaccine schedule has evolved over a period of decades, and it's evolved with the input from experts in children's health, experts in infectious diseases, with the goal of keeping our children safe.
1: At least 14 people are dead and dozens more hurt working illegally at an old mine in South Africa. This is ABC News.
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4: I'm Ken Lundberg. The Cass County Drug Enforcement Team and Cass County Sheriff's Office arrested two people following a drug search Monday afternoon in Jefferson Township. Deputies and K-9 Juno executed a search warrant around 1:30 in the afternoon in the 26,000 block of Pine Lake Street, where detectives say they found methamphetamine and drug paraphernalia. A 34-year-old woman and a 29-year-old man were arrested on charges of possession, their names being withheld pending arraignment. Area Congressman Tim Walberg says he remains committed to helping Southwest Michigan communities recover after FEMA has denied the state's appeal for additional disaster assistance following those deadly March tornadoes. FEMA rejected requests for individual assistance in Branch, Cass, and St. Joseph counties, as well as a statewide hazard mitigation grant requested by Governor Gretchen Whitmer. Whitmer appealed the initial rejection June 23rd. The appeal was rejected again last week. Walberg and Congressman Bill Huizinga both supported Whitmer's appeal. Walberg says although the denial remains in place, he's committed to working with local and state leaders to help communities move forward. He also says he's thankful to the Small Business Administration for providing loans to affected businesses and community members. Michigan Emergency Management and Homeland Security Division Commander Kevin Sweeney says the state will continue working with local partners to support recovery efforts and connect survivors with available resources. The Curious Kids Museum will begin renovations within the next 3 weeks at its new home at the former Heritage Museum and Cultural Center at 601 Main Street in St. Joseph. The museum has raised more than $6.5 million toward its $9.5 million fundraising goal. The Berrien County Health Department is now taking applications from organizations interested in partnering with the county to combat opioid abuse. Last week, the county board authorized a new round of opioid settlement grants beginning in 2027 and totaling $1.5 million over 3 years. The Berrien County Health Department's Hannah Darr says organizations applying for grants could propose a variety of approaches to addressing the opioid epidemic.
5: It's a pretty broad range of strategies ranging from actual medical treatment like, you know, medication assisted treatment or distributing naloxone all the way to things maybe that are prevention programs.
4: The county is expected to receive several million dollars over the next 18 years as part of a national opioid settlement. In 2024, the county authorized its first opioid grants totaling $1.1 million for Sacred Heart Rehabilitation Center, the Berrien County Jail, and the First Church of God. Darr says those same partners are eligible to apply for this new round of funding.
5: We're really happy about the progress our three partners have made. They all proposed very different projects, but all projects that the review team thought would be very impactful to the Berrien County community.
4: Dara says the new round of opioid grants also creates an opportunity for new partners to get involved. Applications will be accepted online through October 4. The county's opioid settlement team will review the applications and make recommendations. The board will likely select the next grant recipients in November. St. Joseph City Commissioners have approved a development agreement for the Marquette on Lake Boulevard project, a planned 7-story, 80-foot-tall mixed-use development with 68 apartments, 32 condos, commercial space, a rooftop deck, and underground parking. The total project cost listed at $57.5 million. I'm Ken Lundberg.
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6: It wasn't the Dodger Stadium debut that Tarek Skubal was hoping for last night. He faced someone he's seen a lot, the Kansas City Royals, going 5 and giving up 3 earned runs. The Dodgers did have a late rally to win. Meantime, Casey Mize had a better start in start number 2 for the Padres last night. He went 6 and gave up 2 against the Brewers. Back at home, the Tigers begin a key homestand tonight with the first of 3 against the Cleveland Guardians. Then this weekend, 3 against the Chicago White Sox. Tonight, Drew Anderson will oppose Cleveland's Tanner Bibee. First pitch at 6:40. The Lions are figuring out their backup plan after losing starting center Cade Mays to injury. Undrafted second-year center Seth McLaughlin took the first-team reps yesterday.
7: We get a ton of reps through OTAs and a ton of reps in camp, you know, more so than probably other places, so I feel like, you know, going from, you know, not with the ones to the ones, I've gotten a lot of reps to keep getting better at football throughout the camp.
6: I'm Luke Sloan for the Michigan News Network.
8: 8 in the 8th, leads to 7. Good morning, I'm Jay Reynolds. Tampa Bay was trailing the A's 6-2 going to the 8th inning last night, but in that 8th,
9: Taylor Walls comes through, and the Rays now have a half dozen, and they're up for the first time since the first batter of the ball game. Rays lead 8-6 in the 8th, and the Bluebirds are out in West Sacramento.
8: Ultimately, an 8-run 8th inning, and the Rays go on to beat the A's 10-6, and for Tampa Bay, that's now 7 straight wins, longest active win streak in baseball. Red Sox fall 2-1 in Toronto, Boston's third straight loss. They are expected to get newly acquired catcher Adley Rutschman off the injured list tonight. Brewers, with baseball's best record, fall to the Padres 3-2. Jackson Merrill, a go-ahead 2-run home run in the 7th inning. National League wild card, Cubs are still at the top. Phillies, Diamondbacks tied for the 2nd spot. Phillies hang on for a 6-5 win over the Cardinals. Arizona shuts out the Rockies 9-0. Nolan Arenado with a grand slam. Dodgers rally to beat the Royals 6-5. Freddie Freeman, go-ahead single in the 7th inning. Tarek Skubal, a no decision. He gives up 3 runs on 4 hits in 5 innings, but did strike out 6.
10: Fastball was kind of all over the place. You saw the Royals kind of be able to adjust to that, but then he was able to get those 6 Ks because of his elevated fastball and that beautiful changeup he's got.
8: ESPN analyst Jessica Mendoza, Dodgers with just their 2nd win in their last 10. Rangers in 10 beat the Angels 4-1. Mike Trout homering in the loss for the Angels' only run. Astros double up the Giants 6-3. Houston half game up on Texas atop the AL West. Mets with 5 in the first to beat the Braves 8-5. Twins a 9-5 win over the Orioles. WNBA Storm snapping an 11-game skid. 97-88 win over Chicago. Atlanta gets past the tempo 107-95. NFL, Quinnen Williams gets a big extension with the Cowboys. $101 million guaranteed. Drama in Little League Baseball. Team from Tulsa DQ'd for an ineligible player yesterday, but gets a temporary restraining order last night. They'll be able to play for a spot in Williamsport.
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14: Southwest Michigan weather.
15: Your Tuesday forecast for Southwest Lower Michigan. Thunderstorms in the afternoon could be strong to severe at times with gusty winds. Heavy rain could lead to brief ponding on the roads. Highs around 80. Northwest wind 5 to 10 miles an hour. Overnight, partly cloudy. Lows in the mid-60s. Light wind. Wednesday, partly cloudy early with scattered afternoon thunderstorms. Brief gusty winds and heavy rain are likely, and some storms could be on the stronger side at times. Highs in the low 80s. For Fox 17, I'm weather-ready meteorologist Kara James.
3: 7-Eleven. That severe thunderstorm warning for Barron and Cass is about to expire here at 7:15. It's been an interesting morning. Very heavy rain reported. Hail and 60-mile-an-hour winds of that system that passed along I-94 a little bit ago and still headed inland as we're watching radar this morning. Could see more of that this afternoon, so stick with us as we're expecting the possibility of some severe weather late today. Again, clouds and fog, 72, humidity at 94% this morning. We're at 70 degrees for a dew point this morning, so it's sticky. No doubt about it. Playing the sand day today, though, I don't think there'll be a lot of that with the weather that's going on. All right, let's play Secret Sound. We are now 10 days in, 10:37 a day. Math works out as $103.70 this morning.

0: Hey, caller, good morning. You're live. Who are you? Where are you from?
1: Jill from Grand Junction.
0: Well, hi, Jill. I haven't talked to you in a couple of weeks.
1: Nope.
0: All right. Well, you must have an idea, so let's give it a shot. Here's the sound. Jill from Grand Junction, $103.70 today. What is it?
1: Are you unwrapping a piece of gum?
0: Unwrapping a piece of gum? No.
1: No.
0: I am not, but thank you. Have a good day. All right. Thanks. Bye-bye. All right. We play tomorrow. There's definitely unwrapping going on here. just a matter of what. 103.70 grows to 114.07 tomorrow.
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0: Cozy All Classic right. 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Morning. Clouds and fog, 72. There you go. All right. Darn machine. 7:15. Okay, we are officially done with the severe thunderstorm warning that was up for Barry and Cass this morning. It did its thing about an hour ago or so. And we should be done with severe stuff now for a while. The system appears to be dwindling as it heads inland. So more this afternoon, though, so be watching out for that. And otherwise, just cloudy today and muggy as well. 72 right now. A few things to know before you go. Coming up here shortly, Elvis and Priscilla's divorce and outlawing Russia. But not really. That's way back when, 725. Once Upon a 45 has another classic hit song. The story behind it today, Gary Wright, Love is Alive. After 7:30 news and early week birthdays coming up at 10 till this morning. All on Cozy Classic Hits 103.7. It's Eddie Money from the Money.

0: Cozy Classic Hits 103.7. Morning. Clouds and fog, 72. Humid, too. 94% humidity dew point at 70 this morning. We'll see clouds and showers and thunderstorms likely before 11. Then again this afternoon. Some could be severe with a high today at about 78. 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Two people arrested in Cass County after a Monday drug raid in Jefferson Township. Investigators say they found meth and lots of drug paraphernalia. Congressman Wahlberg says he'll keep pushing for federal aid after FEMA denied additional help for Southwest Michigan's March tornadoes. Marion County seeking organizations to share $1.5 million in opioid settlement grants beginning next year. And the president was secretly moved to another plane after last month's NATO summit in Turkey, following intelligence of a possible Iranian missile plot targeting Air Force One. Tigers, Sox, Cubs all off last night. They'll all play tonight. Details ahead, mostly cloudy. Showers and thunderstorms possible before 11. Then again this afternoon, some might be severe, so keep in touch with us here. High today at 78. Clouds and fog this morning, 72. Kara James will look ahead at Fox 17 next.
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7: Your Tuesday forecast for Southwest Lower Michigan. Thunderstorms in the afternoon could be strong to severe at times with gusty winds. Heavy rain could lead to brief ponding on the roads. Highs around 80. Northwest wind 5 to 10 miles an hour. Overnight, partly cloudy. Lows in the mid-60s. Light wind. Wednesday, partly cloudy early with scattered afternoon thunderstorms. Brief gusty winds and heavy rain are likely, and some storms could be on the stronger side at times. Highs in the low 80s. For Fox 17, I'm weather-ready meteorologist Kara James.
0: Some clouds and fog to deal with this morning. 72 degrees, 94% humid, so I'm not surprised it's foggy. Dew point 70 as well. Let's go way back when.
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0: 1972, Priscilla Presley filed for divorce after 5 years, 2 months, and 10 days of marriage to Elvis. 1984, the president, Reagan, joked during a voice test for a paid political radio address that he has signed legislation that will outlaw Russia forever. "We will begin bombing in 5 minutes," it said. It put Russia on high alert for about a half an hour. 1992, the Mall of America, the biggest shopping mall in the country, opened in Bloomington, Minnesota. Still on my bucket list, ride that roller coaster inside. Music history, 1973, the movie American Graffiti was released. George Lucas's low-budget semi-autobiographical story of coming of age in the early 1960s has become one of the most profitable films of all time. The star-studded cast included Richard Dreyfuss, Ron Howard, Harrison Ford, Cindy Williams, Suzanne Somers, and Wolfman Jack. The movie soundtrack featured 44 songs, including Surf and Safari, Johnny B. Good, At the Hop, The Stroll, and perhaps the biggest hit, Rock Around the Clock, from Way Back When. 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
5: I'm Ken Lundberg. The Cass County Drug Enforcement Team and Cass County Sheriff's Office arrested two people following a drug search Monday afternoon in Jefferson Township. Deputies and K-9 Juno executed a search warrant around 1:30 in the afternoon in the 26,000 block of Pine Lake Street, where detectives say they found methamphetamine and drug paraphernalia. A 34-year-old woman and a 29-year-old man were arrested on charges of possession, their names being withheld pending arraignment. Area Congressman Tim Walberg says he remains committed to helping Southwest Michigan communities recover after FEMA has denied the state's appeal for additional disaster assistance following those deadly March tornadoes. FEMA rejected requests for individual assistance in Branch, Cass, and St. Joseph counties, as well as a statewide hazard mitigation grant requested by Governor Gretchen Whitmer. Whitmer appealed the initial rejection June 23rd. The appeal was rejected again last week. Walberg and Congressman Bill Huizinga both supported Whitmer's appeal. Walberg says although the denial remains in place, he's committed to working with local and state leaders to help communities move forward. He also says he's thankful to the Small Business Administration for providing loans to affected businesses and community members. Michigan Emergency Management and Homeland Security Division Commander Kevin Sweeney says the state will continue working with local partners to support recovery efforts and connect survivors with available resources. The Curious Kids Museum will begin renovations within the next 3 weeks at its new home at the former Heritage Museum and Cultural Center at 601 Main Street in St. Joseph. The museum has raised more than $6.5 million toward its $9.5 million fundraising goal. The Berrien County Health Department is now taking applications from organizations interested in partnering with the county to combat opioid abuse. Last week, the county board authorized a new round of opioid settlement grants beginning in 2027 and totaling $1.5 million over 3 years. The Berrien County Health Department's Hannah Darr says organizations applying for grants could propose a variety of approaches to addressing the opioid epidemic.
6: It's a pretty broad range of strategies ranging from actual medical treatment like, you know, medication-assisted treatment or distributing naloxone all the way to things maybe that are prevention programs.
5: The county is expected to receive several million dollars over the next 18 years as part of a national opioid settlement. In 2024, the county authorized its first opioid grants totaling $1.1 million. For Sacred Heart Rehabilitation Center, the Berrien County Jail, and the First Church of God. Darr says those same partners are eligible to apply for this new round of funding.
6: We're really happy about the progress our three partners have made. They all propose very different projects, but all projects that the review team thought would be very impactful to the Berrien County community.
5: Darr says the new round of opioid grants also creates an opportunity for new partners to get involved. Applications will be accepted online through October 4. The county's opioid settlement team will review the applications and make recommendations. The board will likely select the next grant recipients in November. St. Joseph City Commissioners have approved a development agreement for the Marquette on Lake Boulevard project, a planned 7-story, 80-foot-tall mixed-use development with 68 apartments, 32 condos, commercial space, a rooftop deck, and underground parking. The total project cost listed at $57.5 million. I'm Ken Lundberg.
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7: It wasn't the Dodger Stadium debut that Tarek Skubal was hoping for last night. He faced someone he's seen a lot, the Kansas City Royals, going five and giving up three earned runs. The Dodgers did have a late rally to win. Meantime, Casey Mize had a better start in start number two for the Padres last night. He went six and gave up two against the Brewers. Back at home, the Tigers begin a key homestand tonight with the first of three against the Cleveland Guardians. Then this weekend, three against the Chicago White Sox. Tonight, Drew Anderson will oppose Cleveland's Tanner Bibee. First pitch at 6:40. The Lions are figuring out their backup plan after losing starting center Cade Mays to injury. Undrafted second-year center Seth McLaughlin took the first team reps yesterday.
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11: Southwest Michigan weather.
12: Your Tuesday forecast for Southwest Lower Michigan. Thunderstorms in the afternoon could be strong to severe at times with gusty winds. Heavy rain could lead to brief ponding on the roads. Highs around 80. Northwest wind 5 to 10 miles an hour. Overnight, partly cloudy. Lows in the mid-60s. Light wind. Wednesday, partly cloudy early with scattered afternoon thunderstorms. Brief gusty winds and heavy rain are likely, and some storms could be on the stronger side at times. Highs in the low 80s. For Fox 17, I'm weather-ready meteorologist Kara James.
1: Maria Springs is with United Way, Volunteer United, and we might not want to think fall is coming soon, but here's something you need to think about as we're getting closer.
13: It's crazy that it's coming up on this time again, but pre-Rake a Difference event day, we are looking for volunteers to help answer phone calls from seniors as they register for the event this year. We're looking for volunteers who are able to do a couple of recurring shifts throughout the registration period, and in this role, phone volunteers will help answer incoming calls from seniors, and they will register them using a Google form and Google Maps. So we just ask that volunteers are comfortable with basic computer and phone skills, and attention to detail is very critical for this, but we will provide a training before the calls begin. The registration opens on September 1st, and the busiest period is usually throughout the first 2 weeks of September, but additional help could be used throughout the event date of November 12th this year. And like I said, just looking for a couple individuals who can give a few hours each week, but we're happy to work around your schedule and just happy to have any help that we can. This is a really great event to connect directly with seniors. A lot of them will tell you how much the service means to them and how much they appreciate volunteers like you. It's really great.
1: So basically all they have to do is take phone calls and take information, take orders about who wants the help, and that sounds pretty easy. What times would they work?
13: The senior registration line is open Monday through Thursday from 9 a.m. to 4 p.m. We try to do like a half day shift of like around 9 to 12 and 12 to 4, but like I said, we're happy to work with any of their availability, whether it's just for a few hours here and there throughout the day.
1: How do we sign up?
13: On our website called Volunteer United, people can log on to there, and there's a need under United Way of Southwest Michigan. It's called Seasonal Phone Help, and we're just having people sign up through there right now and kind of reaching out to them to work with their availability. But if anybody has any questions or is having trouble registering that way, they can contact us. Our volunteer line is 269-934-3736, and we'd be happy to talk with them that way as well.
1: Anything we've forgotten?
13: Just a reminder for teams to start getting excited about it. Just begin thinking of family and friends who might be able to join you or join in on the raking as well. We always need more teams in South Berrien County, a couple areas throughout Cass, and a few areas in Van Buren like South Haven and Lawrence. But volunteer registration also opens on September 1st, and that is also on our Volunteer United website.
1: Okay, Maria. 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Click where you can volunteer for Rake a Difference. It'll be here before you know it.
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1: 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Before synthesizers became common, Gary Wright built an entire hit around keyboards. Love Is Alive, released in 1976, proved electronic instruments could carry a rock song without relying on guitars. The innovative sound helped pave the way for many artists, followed later in the decade. Sometimes the future arrives one hit at a time. Gary Wright, Love Is Alive.
0: 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Because great songs never really go away. They just wait for the needle to drop.

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0: 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Notables born today: actor Joe Rogan, 59. Actor Chris Hemsworth, a.k.a. Thor, 43 today. And Apple co-founder Steve Wozniak is 76 today. Boy, good list for today. Locally, Marissa Lowell, Amy Groom, happy birthday. Marietta Davis, Mary Starbuck, Tracy Masters, Keegan Grootsmacher, Jeff Parrott, happy birthday. Kay Nelson, Janelle Nienheis, Greg Wolf, Brenda Bertarelli, Tom Markstrom, Doug Meyer, Lindsay Homister, Kelly Ewalt, Kristen Moore, told you it was a good list, Dorothy Stennett, Heather Blaschek, and an anniversary wish, 54 years for Rose and Ken Morrison. Happy anniversary. Happy birthday if it's yours today, Tuesday, August 11th. 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Let's go. Lindsay Homister today. Lindsay Homister, Paula, WCSY.com, 637-6397. Hope to hear from you so I can get your prizes in the mail. Lindsay Homister, birthday winner today. Have a great day. Clouds and fog, 72, cloudy, showers, thunderstorms this morning, and again this afternoon, maybe severe. High today at 78. Kara James' complete forecast from Fox 17 is just ahead. Southwest Michigan
1: weather. Your Tuesday forecast for Southwest Lower Michigan. Thunderstorms in the afternoon could be strong to severe at times with gusty winds. Heavy rain could lead to brief ponding on the roads. Highs around 80. Northwest wind 5 to 10 miles an hour. Overnight, partly cloudy. Lows in the mid-60s. Light wind. Wednesday, partly cloudy early with scattered afternoon thunderstorms. Brief gusty winds and heavy rain are likely, and some storms could be on the stronger side at times. Highs in the low 80s. For Fox 17, I'm weather-ready meteorologist.

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1: ABC News, I'm Sherry Preston. The former acting head of the CDC blunt after hearing President Trump's proposals to cut back on the number of vaccines given to kids and to split up the measles, mumps, and rubella shot into three.
2: I think it's absolutely ludicrous. You know, the MMR, the measles, mumps, rubella shot, has been given for decades and has been shown to be safe.
1: Dr. Richard Besser speaking to ABC News. The American Academy of Pediatrics also pushing back, saying the order from the president is not justified and that children could suffer. The Washington Post says an Iranian threat against the president's life forced a switch when he was leaving the NATO summit in Turkey after boarding Air Force One. President immediately left the plane, hidden in a catering truck, and took another military jet out. Rescue teams are still trying to find survivors after the deadly earthquake in Colombia. Well over 100 people were killed. Voters are heading to the polls today in primaries in six more states. This is ABC News.
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4: I'm Ken Lundberg. The Cass County Drug Enforcement Team and Cass County Sheriff's Office arrested two people following a drug search Monday afternoon in Jefferson Township. Deputies and K-9 Juno executed a search warrant around 1:30 in the afternoon in the 26,000 block of Pine Lake Street, where detectives say they found methamphetamine and drug paraphernalia. A 34-year-old woman and a 29-year-old man were arrested on charges of possession, their names being withheld pending arraignment. Area Congressman Tim Walberg says he remains committed to helping Southwest Michigan communities recover after FEMA has denied the state's appeal for additional disaster assistance following those deadly March tornadoes. FEMA rejected requests for individual assistance in Branch, Cass, and St. Joseph counties, as well as a statewide hazard mitigation grant requested by Governor Gretchen Whitmer. Whitmer appealed the initial rejection June 23rd. The appeal was rejected again last week. Wahlberg and Congressman Bill Huizinga both supported Whitmer's appeal. Wahlberg says although the denial remains in place, he's committed to working with local and state leaders to help communities move forward. He also says he's thankful to the Small Business Administration for providing loans to affected businesses and community members. Michigan Emergency Management and Homeland Security Division Commander Kevin Sweeney says the state will continue working with local partners to support recovery efforts and connect survivors with available resources. The Curious Kids Museum will begin renovations within the next 3 weeks at its new home at the former Heritage Museum and Cultural Center at 601 Main Street in St. Joseph. The museum has raised more than $6.5 million toward its $9.5 million fundraising goal. The Berrien County Health Department is now taking applications from organizations interested in partnering with the county to combat opioid abuse. Last week, the county board authorized a new round of opioid settlement grants beginning in 2027 and totaling $1.5 million over 3 years. The Berrien County Health Department's Hannah Darr says organizations applying for grants could propose a variety of approaches to addressing the opioid epidemic.
5: It's a pretty broad range of strategies ranging from actual medical treatment, like, you know, medication-assisted treatment or distributing naloxone, all the way to things maybe that are prevention programs.
4: The county is expected to receive several million dollars over the next 18 years as part of a national opioid settlement. In 2024, the county authorized its first opioid grants totaling $1.1 million for Sacred Heart Rehabilitation Center, the Berrien County Jail, and the First Church of God. Darr says those same partners are eligible to apply for this new round of funding.
5: We're really happy about the progress our three partners have made. They all propose very different projects, but all projects that the review team thought would be very impactful to the Berrien County community.
4: Darr says the new round of opioid grants also creates an opportunity for new partners to get involved. Applications will be accepted online through October 4. The county's opioid settlement team will review the applications and make recommendations. The board will likely select the next grant recipients in November. St. Joseph City Commissioners have approved a development agreement for the Marquette on Lake Boulevard project, a planned 7-story, 80-foot-tall mixed-use development with 68 apartments, 32 condos, commercial space, a rooftop deck, and underground parking. The total project cost listed at $57.5 million. I'm Ken Lundberg.
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6: It wasn't the Dodger Stadium debut that Tarek Skubal was hoping for last night. He faced someone he's seen a lot, the Kansas City Royals, going 5 and giving up 3 earned runs. The Dodgers did have a late rally to win. Meantime, Casey Mize had a better start in start number 2 for the Padres last night. He went 6 and gave up 2 against the Brewers. Back at home, the Tigers begin a key homestand tonight with the first of 3 against the Cleveland Guardians. Then this weekend, 3 against the Chicago White Sox. Tonight, Drew Anderson will oppose Cleveland's Tanner Bibee. First pitch at 6:40. The Lions are figuring out their backup plan after losing starting center Cade Mays to injury. Undrafted second-year center Seth McLaughlin took the first team reps yesterday.
7: We get a ton of reps through OTAs and a ton of reps in camp, you know, more so than probably other places. So I feel like, you know, going from, you know, not with the ones to the ones, I've gotten a lot of reps to keep getting better at football throughout the camp.
6: I'm Luke Sloan for the Michigan News Network.
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9: Your Tuesday forecast for Southwest Lower Michigan. Thunderstorms in the afternoon could be strong to severe at times with gusty winds. Heavy rain could lead to brief ponding on the roads. Highs around 80. Northwest wind 5 to 10 miles an hour. Overnight, partly cloudy. Lows in the mid-60s. Light wind. Wednesday, partly cloudy early with scattered afternoon thunderstorms. Brief gusty winds and heavy rain are likely, and some storms could be on the stronger side at times. Highs in the low 80s. For Fox 17, I'm weather-ready meteorologist Kara James.

0: Some signs would be chronic injuries to a certain spot, because we can have stressor spots that just keep kind of like, oh, that rib feels like it keeps popping out, but it's not going back in. So those are some common things to look for. Fatigue, lack of energy, not sleeping well, headaches, dehydration, things like that. Those are common things you really want to look forward to. And there's a lot of things that chiropractic can really help.
1: Talking to Dr. Max Masters from Masters Chiropractic. I bet you've got a pretty good list of success stories.
0: There's a lot of really cool ones. I'd love to be able to get into them. I'd have to maybe talk to the patient, see if it's okay if we talk about it. But
1: well,
0: yeah.
1: You never name a name.
0: Yeah, yeah. I mean, there's been some things that we found just via, you know, we're treating them. The adjustments were going well. They weren't holding. So, hey, let's get an x-ray, see what's going on there. Boom, we found something that's a lot more serious than what actually chiropractic do. So we actually were the ones, like, especially during COVID, like when everything was so busy, we were finding things that needed to be addressed sooner and more out of my scope of practice. And just finding those things is, to me, is very rewarding, that, like, hey, I can still do this for people who can't find the care they need. You know, or they exhaust everything, and then we kind of dig a little bit deeper. The chiropractic, we look at it at a different angle, not just the symptoms, but why is this a symptom and why is this not getting better? And then we kind of investigate from there and be part of their program through the whole thing.
1: All right. Well, if people want to reach out to you, you do take new patients and you don't necessarily need an appointment.
0: With new patients, we can try to walk in on a new patient. We have the availability for it. For resisting patients, you can just walk in. A lot of times we have the availability. It might be a little bit of a wait. We do get kind of busy, but we try to accommodate everybody. Yep.
1: Okay.
0: They can call us at 269-639-2545 or find us here in South Haven next to the Van Buren Senior Center, Country House Furniture, and M140.
1: All right. You're getting good at this.
0: And I want to give a shout out to my wife. It's her birthday today.
1: Yes.
0: I'm not going to say her age, but happy birthday, Tracy.
1: She is years old.
0: Yep. She's
1: She's wonderful. I got to meet the whole family at the airport on Sunday morning, so that was nice. All right, sir. See you in a couple of weeks.
0: All right, guys. Take care.
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0: 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Nothing but smooth hits, sunny vibes, and Lake Michigan life. 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
5: Michigan weather. Your Tuesday forecast for southwest lower Michigan. Thunderstorms in the afternoon could be strong to severe at times with gusty winds. Heavy rain could lead to brief ponding on the roads. Highs around 80. Northwest wind 5 to 10 miles an hour. Overnight, partly cloudy. Lows in the mid-60s. Light wind. Wednesday, partly cloudy early with scattered afternoon thunderstorms. Brief gusty winds and heavy rain are likely, and some storms could be on the stronger side at times. Highs in the low 80s. For Fox 17, I'm weather-ready meteorologist Kara James.
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7: The Jonas Brothers are about to be burning up your TV screens on Friday. The trio's podcast, Hey Jonas, will begin streaming on Hulu and Disney+. The release coincides with the premiere of Camp Rock 3, which airs on Disney Channel this Thursday. Disney is the parent company of Hulu and ABC News.
8: Hey, it's your brother. 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
7: We have our first teaser trailer for Paper Tiger. The new thriller follows two brothers, played by Adam Driver and Miles Teller, who find themselves involved with the Russian mafia. Paper Tiger comes to select theaters on November 13th.
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7: The new comedy Dig is coming to Peacock this fall. The series stars Amy Poehler and Hugh Laurie as archaeologists who discover an artifact that changes their lives forever. Dig will premiere on November 23rd. And happy birthday to Chris Hemsworth, who is 43 today. Michelle Franzen, ABC News. Classic.

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2: I'm Ken Lundberg. The Cass County Drug Enforcement Team and Cass County Sheriff's Office arrested two people following a drug search Monday afternoon in Jefferson Township. Deputies and K-9 Juno executed a search warrant around 1:30 in the afternoon in the 26,000 block of Pine Lake Street, where detectives say they found methamphetamine and drug paraphernalia. A 34-year-old woman and a 29-year-old man were arrested on charges of possession, their names being withheld pending arraignment. Area Congressman Tim Walberg says he remains committed to helping Southwest Michigan communities recover after FEMA has denied the state's appeal for additional disaster assistance following those deadly March tornadoes. FEMA rejected requests for individual assistance in Branch, Cass, and St. Joseph counties, as well as a statewide hazard mitigation grant requested by Governor Gretchen Whitmer. Whitmer appealed the initial rejection June 23rd. The appeal was rejected again last week. Wahlberg and Congressman Bill Huizenga both supported Whitmer's appeal. Wahlberg says although the denial remains in place, he's committed to working with local and state leaders to help communities move forward. He also says he's thankful to the Small Business Administration for providing loans to affected businesses and community members. Michigan Emergency Management and Homeland Security Division Commander Kevin Sweeney says the state will continue working with local partners to support recovery efforts and connect survivors with available resources. The Curious Kids Museum will begin renovations within the next 3 weeks at its new home at the former Heritage Museum and Cultural Center at 601 Main Street in St. Joseph. The museum has raised more than $6.5 million toward its $9.5 million fundraising goal. The Berrien County Health Department is now taking applications from organizations interested in partnering with the county to combat opioid abuse. Last week, the county board authorized a new round of opioid settlement grants beginning in 2027 and totaling $1.5 million over 3 years. The Berrien County Health Department's Hannah Darr says organizations applying for grants could propose a variety of approaches to addressing the opioid epidemic.
3: It's a pretty broad range of strategies, ranging from actual medical treatment, like, you know, medication-assisted treatment or distributing naloxone, all the way to things maybe that are prevention programs.
2: The county is expected to receive several million dollars over the next 18 years as part of a national opioid settlement. In 2024, the county authorized its first opioid grants totaling $1.1 million for Sacred Heart Rehabilitation Center, the Berrien County Jail, and the First Church of God. Darr says those same partners are eligible to apply for this new round of funding.
3: We're really happy about the progress our three partners have made. They all propose very different projects, but all projects that the review team thought would be very impactful to the Berrien County community.
2: Darr says the new round of opioid grants also creates an opportunity for new partners to get involved. Applications will be accepted online through October 4. The county's opioid settlement team will review the applications and make recommendations. The board will likely select the next grant recipients in November. St. Joseph City Commissioners have approved a development agreement for the Marquette on Lake Boulevard project, a planned 7-story, 80-foot-tall mixed-use development with 68 apartments, 32 condos, commercial space, a rooftop deck, and underground parking. The total project cost listed at $57.5 million. I'm Ken Lundberg.
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4: It wasn't the Dodger Stadium debut that Tarek Skubal was hoping for last night. He faced someone he's seen a lot, the Kansas City Royals, going 5 and giving up 3 earned runs. The Dodgers did have a late rally to win. Meantime, Casey Mize had a better start in start number 2 for the Padres last night. He went 6 and gave up 2 against the Brewers. Back at home, the Tigers begin a key homestand tonight with the first of 3 against the Cleveland Guardians. Then this weekend, 3 3 against the Chicago White Sox. Tonight, Drew Anderson will oppose Cleveland's Tanner Bibee. First pitch at 6:40. The Lions are figuring out their backup plan after losing starting center Cade Mays to injury. Undrafted second-year center Seth McLaughlin took the first team reps yesterday.
5: We get a ton of reps through OTAs and a ton of reps in camp, you know, more so than probably other places. So I feel like, you know, going from, you know, not with the ones to the ones, I've gotten a lot of reps to keep getting better at football throughout the camp.
4: I'm Luke Sloan for the Michigan News Network.
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7: Your Tuesday forecast for Southwest Lower Michigan. Thunderstorms in the afternoon could be strong to severe at times with gusty winds. Heavy rain could lead to brief ponding on the roads. Highs around 80. Northwest wind 5 to 10 miles an hour. Overnight, partly cloudy. Lows in the mid-60s. Light wind. Wednesday, partly cloudy early with scattered afternoon thunderstorms. Brief gusty winds and heavy rain are likely, and some storms could be on the stronger side at times. Highs in the low 80s. For Fox 17, I'm weather-ready meteorologist Kara James.
8: Jess Colby is volunteer and senior engagement manager for the Area Agency on Aging. And if you have a family member that has dementia, you need to listen to this very carefully as I chat with Jess. Jess, I've just found out that you're doing these memory cafes and dementia-friendly movies. Tell us all about them.
3: Yeah, so starting with the dementia-friendly movies, this is a new initiative. We just had our first movie last month, July 8th, and we watched Grease. This month, Wednesday, August 12th, we'll be watching Hairspray. And dementia-friendly movies are really a time for people with dementia or other cognitive changes to come and enjoy a movie with their family, caregivers, loved ones, friends. It is a really friendly movie theater because we have the lights turned up, the sound turned down, and just the space to sing and dance around. It's a relaxed environment, so no pressure. No one's telling you, you know, shush, because we're watching a movie. It's just really a safe space to enjoy a nostalgic movie. There are always previous ones that people with dementia may have watched before, you know, like Grease, Sleepless in Seattle, those types of things. The movie itself is free. You get one of those movie tickets that, you know, you rip off like back in the old days, and you just have a really nice time.
8: Now, you've got another one coming up here midweek.
3: We do. Wednesday, August 12th, we'll be watching Hairspray. I'll tell you, I love a musical, so a lot of our movies will be musicals, so we can just sing and dance around. And last month, we were watching Grease, and, you know, those hits that were on Grease, everyone was singing and bopping around in their seats, and it was so fun.
8: So if people want to participate, they have someone that wants to participate, where do they go? Who do they contact?
3: Yeah, so you can register on Area Agency on Aging's website, but you also don't have to. We would love for people to just walk in, even assisted living centers, if they want to make a day of it. If an assisted living center comes with a bus of folks or something like that, we would ask for them to call me and reserve in advance so we can seat them all together. But there is no registration requirement. There's no limit of how many people can come. We would love a whole family to come with their loved one with dementia to just experience this fun time together. And it's all part of our initiative to have a more dementia-inclusive community and just have that safe space to still go out and do the things you've always done.
8: What a wonderful effort. Tell us more about memory cafes. I'm intrigued by that as well.
3: Yes, memory cafes have been going on in Berrien County since the start of this year, since January, and we are expanding them to our Tri-County area because Area Agency on Aging serves Berrien, Cass, and Van Buren counties. And so we will be starting them in September at the South Haven Memorial Library as well as the Webster Memorial Library. And memory cafes are a similar part of our dementia inclusive initiative. So they meet for 1 hour a month at each of these locations, individuals with cognitive changes such as dementia will come with their loved ones. You know, it can be a caregiver, a friend, and we have different monthly themes. For example, the month of July, this last month, we did a birthday party for the United States. And so we just have a fun time together. So we played games, we listened to patriotic songs and did, you know, little karaoke. And we have like a normal cafe, right? So we have coffee, tea, and snacks, and just a time for community with people that understand what you're going through. We always have resources out at both the memory cafes and the movies. So, you know, when you come, you're coming for a fun time, but then also someone's there to answer your questions about how we can support you as a caregiver, how we can support, you know, you living with dementia so you can continue living a life that is purposeful. So it's really twofold. You're there to have a fun time and connect with others, and you can get lots of resources that Area Agency on Aging can provide.
8: Oh, this is wonderful. My mother had dementia and Alzheimer's and eventually passed away many, many years ago. But this touches me. I love this. If people want to get more information on the dementia-friendly movies and memory cafes, what's the best way to contact you or get that information?
3: Yeah, so our website, areaagencyonaging.org, has all of the links and information, and you can register on the calendar, on the campus calendar, to get reminder emails and texts. But you can also give me a call, email me. I'm always happy to answer any questions. My email is jesscolby@areaagencyonaging.org. And as of always, you can give me a call or a text as well at 269-932-7865. I'm happy to answer any questions and have people participate in being part of our dementia-inclusive community. And on that point as well, we are always looking for new volunteers for our memory cafes. If you have a passion or just want to get involved, this is a small commitment with big impact. And you can come and just give people this connection that they so desperately need and want. So please contact me as well if you'd like to be a part of this initiative.
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2: Before I got the hearing aids, when people would talk to me, it sounded almost always like they were mumbling. And I'd have to ask, could you tell me what you said again? And they'd come back mumbling again. So I just kind of let it go. And sometimes that got me in trouble because I really wasn't understanding an important message that they were giving. When I have the hearing aids in now, things are much clearer. It doesn't mean that they're always 100% clear, according to if I'm paying attention or not. That has a lot to do with it. But they really have improved my life. I can hear the television much easier than I used to when my wife Rosalie talks. I hear most of it. Some of the times I'm not always listening, but I can't blame that on the hearing aids. I get in trouble. Yeah.
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2: 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The Demolition Derby crashes into town on Friday, and crowd favorite Bull Mania on Saturday. 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Celebrate Happy Birthday America at the annual Berrien County Youth Fair, August 17th through the 22nd in Berrien Springs, Michigan.
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0: Paul Anbecker with That's Just Good News. 10 years ago, Rishi Sharma was just an 18-year-old high school grad who was curious and passionate about World War II history. But instead of just reading books and watching documentaries, Rishi set out to interview World War II veterans and their stories. Rishi set out to interview World War II veterans and record their stories. Since then, he's traveled across all 50 states and multiple countries to interview more than 3,000 heroes. Remember, World War II doesn't make him any money. He takes no salary and instead uses all funds for travel and giving the hours-long recordings directly to the families of the veterans. With the number of living World War II veterans dwindling from 700,000 to just 30,000 over the last decade, Rishi's racing against time to help ensure the stories of the greatest generation are never forgotten. And that's just good news. Have some good news to share? Email me, paul@wcsy.com. 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
11: ABC News, I'm Sherry Preston. A threat against President Trump reportedly forcing a bit of a deception last month. ABC News Chief Global Affairs Correspondent Martha Raddatz says it apparently took place when the president was leaving the NATO summit in Turkey.
12: The president walks up the steps to Air Force One, waves goodbye, the catering truck just below the plane. Then 5 minutes later, the press boards Air Force One off to the right while the catering truck pulls away, reportedly with the president inside. The truck is then seen pulling up behind another military aircraft parked behind Air Force One.
11: The Washington Post reporting that's how the president was moved from one plane onto another. Heavy equipment at work right now in Western Colombia as search teams try to find any survivors in the rubble left by that earthquake that killed over 100 people. Qatar now says talks between Iran and Oman to reopen the Strait of Hormuz are at a critical point. This is ABC News.
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13: I'm Ken Lundberg. St. Joseph City Commissioners have approved a development agreement for the Marquette on Lake Boulevard project, a planned 7-story, 80-foot-tall mixed-use development with 68 apartments, 32 condos, commercial space, a rooftop deck, and underground parking. The total project cost listed at $57.5 million. The Curious Kids Museum will begin renovations within the next 3 weeks at its new home at the former Heritage Museum and Cultural Center at 601 Main Street in St. Joseph. The museum has raised more than $6.5 million toward its $9.5 million fundraising goal. And area Congressman Tim Walberg says he remains committed to helping Southwest Michigan communities recover after FEMA rejected Michigan's appeal for additional disaster assistance following those deadly March tornadoes. Walberg says he'll continue working with state and local leaders. And he says the Small Business Administration provided loans to affected businesses and residents. In the WSJM newsroom, I'm Ken Lundberg.
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0: Confronting clutter. Grocery line. Revenge. And a fantastic pro. I'm Paul A. Decker. That's what I'm buzzing about today, Tuesday, August 11th. The Daily Buzz is next.
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14: 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I suggested she go to the doctor as soon as possible. 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
0: 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It's what you get. Moore. Paul Andecker and the Tuesday edition of the Daily Buzz. If you're afraid to confront the clutter in your home, you're not alone. Word out, 40% say they're afraid to face the clutter in their houses. 30% said they have a hard time keeping their home organized. But the clutter does more than affect the way a home looks. It affects people's mental health as well. 50% of respondents said the organization of their home has an impact on their well-being. And 80% said they feel more motivated when their home isn't cluttered. 73% said they feel overwhelmed when their home's unorganized. What spots in the house have the most clutter? The garage, number one. Almost half called the state of their garage a nightmare. Next, closets at 24%, followed by drawers. Almost half say they would feel embarrassed if guests saw the amount of junk in their homes. There's something new called speech fasting, where people try to avoid talking until noon. They're totally silent, not even whispering. Of course, not everyone can get away with this and keep their job. Hello? The idea isn't new, but it's going viral now because of a European singer that's been posting about it on social media. She says she's trying to take care of her instrument. But there's also some science behind it. One study in 2005 linked prolonged periods of silence with dramatically lowered blood pressure. It can also help reduce levels of the stress hormone cortisol. All right, we'll turn the page in 60 seconds. The Daily Buzz.
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0: 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Daily Buzz Part 2. When you're in line at the grocery store and you have a bunch of items and you notice the person behind you in line just has one or two, do you let them go ahead? Most of us do. But others are either oblivious or selfish and don't make the offer. Well, a woman named Maddie has gone viral for getting revenge on the customer in front of her who had 100 items while she only had a carton of milk and didn't let her go ahead. Her devious plan? To hide the other shoppers' toilet paper. To the lovely lady with 100 items in Aldi who wouldn't let me go in front of her with my milk, I hid your toilet paper under the counter. Her video has had 2 million views. That'll teach her. Not. A 47-year-old woman from Louisiana can officially brag about her hair because Guinness says she has the world's biggest afro. The world record counters measured her fro at 5.4 feet in diameter, and that's after regular trims. By the way, it's the third time she's been awarded the biggest afro title, and she plans to keep on growing it. I had one in high school. Certainly not that big. A teenager named Ben Thornberry was fed up with his town's pothole problem. So he created a crazy pothole golf course using small cones, allowing others to putt golf balls into the potholes. Around 20 people showed up to play the course, which also got the attention of the city council. Thanks to his makeshift golf course and all the bad publicity it caused, the city council awarded the town millions of dollars to finally get those potholes filled. Knucklehead news out of Michigan today. Where if the cops arrested Batman, he could be hit with a litany of charges: speeding, impersonating an officer, breaking and entering, trespassing, assault, and stalking. But DUI wouldn't be one of them. 42-year-old guy by the name of Jamal Batman was arrested for DUI last weekend. And it was kind of obvious. The trooper saw an open bottle of tequila inside his vehicle, and there was more. The police said after Batman was taken out of the patrol vehicle at the jail, troopers located a small baggie containing cocaine where Batman had been seated. Batman was hit with four charges. DUI, by the way, his third offense. Driving with open intoxicants, possession of cocaine, and driving with a revoked license. He's being held on a $100,000 bond. Knucklehead. Yesterday's history, tomorrow a mystery, today a gift. That's why it's called the present. I'm Paul Landecker. We'll buzz again tomorrow. Make it a great day.
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15: Southwest Michigan weather.
16: Chance of thunderstorms today. Otherwise, cloudy skies expected. Daytime highs approaching 80. Mainly cloudy skies expected tonight. Slight chance of thunderstorms. Lows level off around 66. Cloudy skies with a few peaks of sun tomorrow. Slight chance of thunderstorms. High temperatures reach up to 81. Chance of thunderstorms Thursday with a slight chance of rain showers. Friday, highs in the upper 70s. Currently 73. That's your updated forecast. I'm meteorologist Paul Trombley.
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1: ABC News, I'm Sherry. Preston, Iranian-backed Houthi rebels launching a new attack on a ship. We have just learned they've killed four people in a key shipping lane. Back in court in New York today, accused CEO killer Luigi Mangione.
2: Tuesday's appearance could be the last time Luigi Mangione is seen in public before jury selection starts on September 8th. And the conference is one of the final opportunities for prosecutors and defense lawyers to finalize details of the high-profile trial. Prosecutors allege Mangione gunned down UnitedHealthcare CEO Brian Thompson in an assassination-style killing on a Midtown Manhattan street in 2024. Mangione has pleaded not guilty to state and federal charges, and he faces the possibility of life in prison if he's convicted at his state murder trial. Peter Haralambos, ABC News, New York.
1: Doctors are now pushing back against the latest recommendations from the Trump administration to roll back childhood vaccine schedules. Search teams still looking for thousands of people still missing after the earthquake in Colombia. This is ABC News.
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4: I'm Ken Lundberg. St. Joseph City Commissioners have approved a development agreement for the Marquette on Lake Boulevard project, a planned 7-story, 80-foot-tall mixed-use development with 68 apartments, 32 condos, commercial space, a rooftop deck, and underground parking. Total project cost listed at $57.5 million. The Curious Kids Museum will begin renovations within the next 3 weeks at its new home at the former Heritage Museum and Cultural Center at 601 Main Street in St. Joseph. The museum has raised more than $6.5 million toward its $9.5 million fundraising goal. And area Congressman Tim Walberg says he remains committed to helping Southwest Michigan communities recover after FEMA rejected Michigan's appeal for additional disaster assistance following those deadly March tornadoes. Walberg says he'll continue working with state and local leaders, and he says the Small Business Administration provided loans to affected businesses and residents. In the WSJM newsroom, I'm Ken Lundberg.
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5: Southwest Michigan weather.
6: Daytime highs approaching 79 today under overcast skies with thunderstorms likely. Partly cloudy skies tonight, slight chance of thunderstorms, lows dip down to about 66. A mix of clouds and sun tomorrow, chance for storms, high temperatures reach up to 79. Chance of rain showers Thursday and Friday. A peek at the extended shows 77 Saturday, 76 Sunday, and 73 on Monday. Right now, it's 75 degrees. I'm staff meteorologist Kara Foster.
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1: ABC News, I'm Sherry Preston. Pre-trial hearing underway for the man accused of shooting and killing UnitedHealthcare CEO Brian Thompson back in 2024. ABC's Matt Rivers is outside the courthouse in New York City.
2: In all likelihood, this is going to be the last time that we see Luigi Mangione in court before jury selection in what plans to be a blockbuster state trial that will begin right after Labor Day. Now, today's hearing is a pre-trial conference to try and iron out those last-minute details, including media access and what is likely to be one of the most high-profile trials that we've seen in quite some time.
1: Heavy equipment is still being used to lift concrete from piles of debris left after the 7.4 magnitude earthquake in Colombia. The death toll, more than 160 people, and expected to rise. At least 3,000 people are missing, many of them trapped under debris. Soldiers, rescue personnel, and families are picking through the rubble. Existing home sales fell in July as many prospective buyers stayed home. This is ABC News.
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4: I'm Ken Lundberg. St. Joseph City Commissioners have approved a development agreement for the Marquette on Lake Boulevard project, a planned 7-story, 80-foot-tall mixed-use development with 68 apartments, 32 condos, commercial space, a rooftop deck, and underground parking. The total project cost listed at $57.5 million. The Curious Kids Museum will begin renovations within the next 3 weeks at its new home at the former Heritage Museum and Cultural Center at 601 Main Street in St. Joseph. The museum has raised more than $6.5 million toward its $9.5 million fundraising goal. And area Congressman Tim Walberg says he remains committed to helping Southwest Michigan communities recover after FEMA rejected Michigan's appeal for additional disaster assistance following those deadly March tornadoes. Walberg says he'll continue working with state and local leaders. And he says that the Small Business Administration provided loans to affected businesses and residents. In the WSJM newsroom, I'm Ken Lundberg.
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5: Southwest Michigan weather.
6: Daytime highs approaching 79 today under overcast skies with storms likely. Partly cloudy skies. Tonight, slight chance of thunderstorms. Lows level off around 66. Chance of thunderstorms. Tomorrow, daytime highs approaching 79. Sunshine mixed with clouds at times. Right now, 77. 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I'm meteorologist Kara Foster.

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0: 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Nothing but smooth hits, sunny vibes, and Lake Michigan life. 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
1: ABC News, I'm Sherry Preston. Luigi Mangione back in court today in connection with the killing of United Healthcare CEO Brian Thompson in 2024. The New York judge says there will be less room for the public in the trial since so many members of the press will be there. Russia has released an American military veteran who spent more than 4 years in prison on disputed charges under abusive conditions. The former U.S. Marine was said to be gravely ill and at risk of dying, a group advocating for him says. Robert Gilman is now on his way to a U.S. military hospital in Texas. Crime across the country on the decline.
2: According to the Major Cities Chiefs Association, murders alone were down more than 17% in the first half of 2026 compared to the same period the previous year. Robberies, rapes and aggravated assaults likewise were lower. The declines continue a trend that reversed the crime surge that came during the pandemic.
1: ABC's Jim Ryan. Death toll from the Columbia earthquake, now at least 224 people. This is ABC News.
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8: I'm Ken Lundberg. The Cass County Drug Enforcement Team and Cass County Sheriff's Office arrested two people following a drug search Monday afternoon in Jefferson Township. Deputies and K-9 Juno executed a search warrant around 1:30 in the afternoon in the 26,000 block of Pine Lake Street, where detectives say they found methamphetamine and drug paraphernalia. A 34-year-old woman and a 29-year-old man were arrested on charges of possession, their names being withheld pending arraignment. Area Congressman Tim Walberg says he remains committed to helping Southwest Michigan communities recover after FEMA has denied the state's appeal for additional disaster assistance following those deadly March tornadoes. FEMA rejected requests for individual assistance in Branch, Cass, and St. Joseph counties, as well as a statewide hazard mitigation grant requested by Governor Gretchen Whitmer. Whitmer appealed the initial rejection June 23rd. The appeal was rejected again last week. Walberg and Congressman Bill Huizinga both supported Whitmer's appeal. Walberg says although the denial remains in place, he's committed to working with local and state leaders to help communities move forward. He also says he's thankful to the Small Business Administration for providing loans to affected businesses and community members. Michigan Emergency Management and Homeland Security Division Commander Kevin Sweeney says the state will continue working with local partners to support recovery efforts and connect survivors with available resources. The Berrien County Health Department is now taking applications from organizations interested in partnering with the county to combat opioid abuse. Last week, the county board authorized a new round of opioid settlement grants beginning in 2027 and totaling $1.5 million over 3 years. The Berrien County Health Department's Hannah Darr says organizations applying for grants could propose a variety of approaches to addressing the opioid epidemic.
9: It's a pretty broad range of strategies ranging from actual medical treatment, like, you know, medication-assisted treatment or distributing naloxone, all the way to things maybe that are prevention programs.
8: The county is expected to receive several million dollars over the next 18 years as part of a national opioid settlement. In 2024, the county authorized its first opioid grants totaling $1.1 million. For Sacred Heart Rehabilitation Center, the Berrien County Jail, and the First Church of God. Darr says those same partners are eligible to apply for this new round of funding.
9: We're really happy about the progress our three partners have made. They all propose very different projects, but all projects that the review team thought would be very impactful to the Berrien County community.
8: Darr says the new round of opioid grants also creates an opportunity for new partners to get involved. Applications will be accepted online through October 4. The county's opioid settlement team will review the applications and make recommendations. The board will likely select the next grant recipients in November. In the WSJM newsroom, I'm Ken Lundberg.
10: Southwest Michigan weather.
11: Storms likely this afternoon, otherwise cloudy skies expected. High temperatures reach up to 79. Partly cloudy skies tonight, slight chance for storms. Lows level off around 66. Chance of thunderstorms, tomorrow 79, partly cloudy. Chance for showers Thursday with highs in the upper 70s, partly cloudy Friday. A peek at the extended shows, 76 Saturday, 76 Sunday, and 75 on Monday. Currently, it's 79 degrees. I'm Staff Meteorologist Kara Foster.
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12: Confronting clutter, grocery line, revenge, and a fantastic pro. I'm Paul A. Decker. That's what I'm buzzing about today, Tuesday, August 11th. The Daily Buzz is next.
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12: Paul A. Decker and the Tuesday edition of the Daily Buzz. If you're afraid to confront the clutter in your home, you're not alone. Word out, 40% say they're afraid to face the clutter in their houses. 30% said they have a hard time keeping their home organized. But the clutter does more than affect the way a home looks. It affects people's mental health as well. 50% of respondents said the organization of their home has an impact on their well-being. And 80% said they feel more motivated when their home isn't cluttered. 73% said they feel overwhelmed when their home's unorganized. What spots in the house have the most clutter? The garage, number one. Almost half called the state of their garage a nightmare. Next, closets at 24%, followed by drawers. Almost half say they would feel embarrassed if guests saw the amount of junk in their homes. There's something new called speech fasting, where people try to avoid talking until noon. They're totally silent, not even whispering. Of course, not everyone can get away with this and keep their job. Hello? The idea isn't new, but it's going viral now because of a European singer that's been posting about it on social media. She says she's trying to take care of her instrument. But there's also some science behind it. One study in 2005 linked prolonged periods of silence with dramatically lowered blood pressure. It can also help reduce levels of the stress hormone cortisol. All right, we'll turn the page in 60 seconds. The Daily Buzz.
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12: Daily Buzz Part 2. When you're in line at the grocery store and you have a bunch of items and you notice the person behind you in line just has one or two, do you let them go ahead? Most of us do. But others are either oblivious or selfish and don't make the offer. Well, a woman named Maddie has gone viral for getting revenge on the customer in front of her who had 100 items while she only had a carton of milk and didn't let her go ahead. Her devious plan? To hide the other shoppers' toilet paper. To the lovely lady with 100 items in Aldi who wouldn't let us are either oblivious or selfish and don't make the offer. Well, a woman named Maddie has gone viral for getting revenge on the customer in front of her who had 100 items while she only had a carton of milk and didn't let her go ahead. Her devious plan? To hide the other shoppers' toilet paper. To the lovely lady with 100 items in Aldi who wouldn't let them... To hide the other shoppers' toilet paper. to the lovely lady with 100 items in Aldi who wouldn't let me go in front of her with my milk, I hid your toilet paper under the counter. Her video has had 2 million views. That'll teach her. Not. A 47-year-old woman from Louisiana can officially brag about her hair. Because Guinness says she has the world's biggest afro. The world record counters measured her fro at 5.4 feet in diameter. And that's after regular trims. By the way, it's the third time she's been awarded the biggest afro title. And she plans to keep on growing it. I had one in high school. Certainly not that big. A teenager named Ben Thornberry was fed up with his town's pothole problem. So he created a crazy pothole golf course using small cones, allowing others to putt golf balls into the potholes. Around 20 people showed up to play the course, which also got the attention of the city council. Thanks to his makeshift golf course and all the bad publicity it caused, the city council awarded the town millions of dollars to finally get those potholes filled. Knucklehead news out of Michigan today, where if the cops arrested Batman, he could be hit with a litany of charges: speeding, impersonating an officer, breaking and entering, trespassing, assault, and stalking. But DUI wouldn't be one of them. 42-year-old guy by the name of Jamal Batman was arrested for DUI last weekend. And it was kind of obvious. The trooper saw an open bottle of tequila inside his vehicle, and there was more. The police said after Batman was taken out of the patrol vehicle at the jail, troopers located a small baggie containing cocaine where Batman had been seated. Batman was hit with 4 charges. DUI, by the way, his third offense. Driving with open intoxicants, possession of cocaine, and driving with a revoked license. He's being held on a $100,000 bond. Knucklehead. Yesterday's history, tomorrow a mystery, today a gift. That's why it's called the present. I'm Paul Landecker. We'll buzz again tomorrow. Make it a great day.
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2: Before I got the hearing aids, when people would talk to me, it sounded almost always like they were mumbling. And I'd have to ask, could you tell me what you said again? And they'd come back mumbling again. So I just kind of let it go. And sometimes that got me in trouble because I really wasn't understanding an important message that they were giving. When I have the hearing aids in now, things are much clearer. It doesn't mean that they're always 100% clear, according to if I'm paying attention or not. That has a lot to do with it. But they really have improved my life. I can hear the television much easier than I used to when my wife Rosalie talks. I hear most of it. Some of the times I'm not always listening, but I can't blame that on the hearing aids. I get in trouble. Yeah.
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0: The National Weather Service in northern Indiana has issued a tornado warning for Elkhart County in north central Indiana, St. Joseph County in north central Indiana, northwestern Kosciuszko County in north central Indiana, Marshall County in north central Indiana, Cass County in southwestern Michigan, Berrien County in southwestern Michigan, until 1:30 p.m. Eastern Daylight Time. At 12:34 p.m. Eastern Daylight Time, severe thunderstorms capable of producing both tornadoes and extensive straight-line wind damage were located along a line extending from 9 miles north of Beverly Shores to near Lopport to near Hamlet to near North Judson, moving east at 60 miles per hour. Hazard, tornadoes and wind gusts in excess of 100 miles per hour. Source, radar indicated rotation. Impact, flying debris will be dangerous to those caught without shelter. Mobile homes will be damaged or destroyed. Damage to roofs, windows, and vehicles will occur. Tree damage is likely. Locations impacted include South Bend, Elkhart, Mishawaka, Goshen, Warsaw, Niles, Benton Harbor, Plymouth, St. Joseph, Napanee, Dowagiac, Bremen, Buchanan, Granger, Dunlap, Simonton Lake, Goulavoyer Park, Benton Heights, Fair Plain, and Osceola. This includes the following highways: Interstate 196 near mile marker 0, Interstate 80 in Indiana between mile marker.
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9: I'm Nicole Hasliff with Ag Headline News. I'm Brownfield. A member of the U.S. House Ag Committee says he's disappointed the Senate Ag Committee was unable to pass the Farm Bill last week.
10: I was really excited championing year-round E15, and then to see it in the final bill, and then to see it languish.
9: Trade is top of mind as some U.S. lawmakers meet with farmers during the August recess.
11: The Missouri governor was in Panama. That's great. The President of the United States is very focused on this. I think you've seen what the progress we've made in Cambodia, Australia, and Japan opening up new markets.
9: According to the latest Ag Economy Barometer, there's a sentiment gap between crop and livestock producers. But Michael Lagemeyer, the director of Purdue Center for Commercial Agriculture, tells Brownfield.
12: There's still quite a bit of concerns about input costs.
9: The USDA's national crop ratings were steady to lower after another wide-ranging week of weather in many key growing areas. I'm Nicole Haslip with Brownfield.
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1: ABC News, I'm Michelle Franzen. In Western Colombia, more than 200 people are confirmed dead following yesterday's earthquake. Search and rescues continue. ABC's Faith Abube is in Medellin.
2: The deadly earthquake, the most powerful to hit the country in more than a decade, leaving a trail of destruction in multiple cities. The quake's epicenter coming close to heavily populated areas. Cities like Pereira and Cali hit particularly hard. Entire apartment buildings seen splitting apart, leaving clouds of dust and rubble.
1: Severe storm sweeping through this hour in the Midwest. Tornado warnings in the Chicago area leading to the rare evacuation of the air traffic control tower at Midway Airport. Both Midway and O'Hare put on ground stops. Flight delays and cancellations are stacking up. And U.S. Marine Robert Gilman is on a flight back to the U.S. to a medical facility after being released from a Russian prison. He was held since 2022. This is ABC News.
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4: The National Weather Service has issued a tornado warning for Berrien County through at 1:30 p.m. The National Weather Service says that radar indicated tornadoes possible and severe thunderstorms capable of producing both tornadoes and extensive straight-line wind damage. The Weather Service urges everyone to take precautions against tornadoes and possible wind gusts of more than 100 miles an hour. St. Joseph City Commissioners have given a major boost to the Marquette on Lake Boulevard residential and commercial development being planned downtown. The Marquette would stand at 7 stories, containing 68 apartments, 32 condos, a rooftop deck, commercial space, and underground parking. Commissioners on Monday approved a development agreement for the project to complete the city's sale of the property at Broad Street and Lake Boulevard to the developer, the Rinks Group. Rinks told us that they're ready to get started in the fall. And a new event venue is officially open in Buchanan. The loading dock is located at 325 East Front Street inside the historic former Clark Equipment Building. It's now open and hosting all sorts of events.
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5: Southwest Michigan weather.
6: Storms likely this afternoon. Otherwise, cloudy skies expected. High temperatures reach up to 79. Partly cloudy skies. Tonight, slight chance for storms. Lows level off around 66. Chance of thunderstorms. Tomorrow, 79. Partly cloudy. Chance for showers Thursday with highs in the upper 70s, partly cloudy Friday. A peek at the extended shows 76 Saturday, 76 Sunday, and 75 on Monday. Currently, it's 77 degrees. I'm staff meteorologist Kara Foster.
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0: 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Nothing but smooth hits, sunny vibes, and Lake Michigan life. 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
2: ABC News, I'm Michelle Franzen. The death toll in Colombia continuing to go up after yesterday's major earthquake. More than 200 people have died due to collapsed homes and buildings across western Colombia. Crews still searching for people trapped in the rubble. Daryl Pop is a Canadian real estate agent. He was celebrating his birthday in the country, telling ABC News he took cell phone video when the shaking began.
3: It's such a surreal feeling. And I turned around and I saw the cabinet smash and I heard people running through the hallways and doors slamming. I was like, okay, maybe it's time to stop this video and get out of the building.
2: A U.S. Marine is on a flight back to America after his release from a Russian prison. Robert Gilman was detained for more than 4 years on disputed charges. According to the group advocating for his release, Gilman is gravely ill and suffered years of abuse. No one drew all the winning numbers for last night's Powerball drawing. The jackpot now swelling to $1 billion for tomorrow night's drawing. This is ABC News.
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5: The Curious Kids Museum in St. Joseph will begin renovations to its new home at 601 Main Street in the next 3 weeks, paving the way for its reopening at the location next year. Curious Kids held a groundbreaking on Saturday at the former Heritage Museum and Cultural Center, and now major construction starts. They're aiming to have it all done and be ready to reopen in September of 2027. St. Joseph City Commissioners have given a major boost to the Marquette on Lake Boulevard residential and commercial development being planned downtown. The Marquette would stand at 7 stories, containing 68 apartments, 32 condos, a rooftop deck, commercial space, and underground parking. Commissioners on Monday approved a development agreement for the project to complete the city's sale of the property at Broad Street and Lake Boulevard to the developer, the Rinks Group. Rinks told us that they're ready to get started in the fall. And a new event venue is officially open in Buchanan. The loading dock is located at 325 East Front Street inside the historic former Clark Equipment Building. It's now open and hosting all sorts of events.
4: 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Southwest Michigan
6: weather. Daytime highs approaching 79 this afternoon under overcast skies with storms likely. Partly cloudy skies. Tonight, slight chance of thunderstorms. Lows dip down to about 66. Chance of thunderstorms. Tomorrow, daytime highs approaching 79. A blend of clouds and sun. Currently, 77. 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

0: Good afternoon. It's Mark Hamlin on Cozy Classic Hits 103.7. Hope your Tuesday's going good so far. We've got lots of good stuff coming up for you. Tomorrow is a day you can register for the Ultimate Summer Giveaway. Plus, this weekend, it's Salute to Veterans here in South Haven. Lots of good stuff going on with that. I'll have details on that. Plus, some great tunes on the way. Otis Redding sitting on the dock of the bay. We'll hear some Elton John, 38 specials caught up in you, and the Piano Man from Billy Joel. It's all coming up on Cozy Classic Hits 103.7.
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2: 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Celebrate Happy Birthday America at the annual Berrien County Youth Fair, August 17th through the 22nd in Berrien Springs, Michigan. Core Conversations with Natalie Baggio dives deep into the heart of healthcare, exploring the people, ideas, and innovations that shape how we care for our communities.
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Cozy Classic Hits 103.7 with Mark Hamlin. And another big weekend here in South Haven. It's Salute to Veterans this weekend. South Haven Steelheaders will be taking the veterans out fishing in the morning. And then the big boat parade as they return at noon. There'll be a flyover. Be sure to bring a flag down there with you. It's very patriotic and very moving, actually, and a lot of fun, too. So don't miss it this weekend. Salute to Veterans.

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1: ABC News, I'm Michelle Franzen. More than 220 people are confirmed dead following yesterday's major earthquake in western Colombia. Crews now scrambling to dig through the rubble for survivors. ABC's Faith Abube is in Medellin.
2: American Alyssa Arroyave was at the gym in Medellin when it hit.
3: There was like this sudden commotion and everybody was yelling, and the staff then was like really pushing everybody to get outside as quickly as possible because it was quite strong.
2: The damage widespread, impacting health and community centers as well as roads, making it difficult to assess damage in rural areas.
1: President Trump says he spoke to U.S. Marine and veteran Robert Gilman after his release from a Russian prison. The 32-year-old held and abused for 4 years, according to the group advocating for his freedom. Gilman was said to be gravely ill. He is now on his way to a U.S. military hospital in Texas, where he'll receive medical attention. On Wall Street, stocks are lower due to the unrest in the Middle East. This is ABC News.
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5: The Curious Kids Museum in St. Joseph will begin renovations to its new home at 601 Main Street in the next 3 weeks, paving the way for its reopening at the location next year. Curious Kids held a groundbreaking on Saturday at the former Heritage Museum and Cultural Center, and now major construction starts. They're aiming to have it all done and be ready to reopen in September of 2027. St. Joseph City Commissioners have given a major boost to the Marquette on Lake Boulevard residential and commercial development being planned downtown. The Marquette would stand at 7 stories, containing 68 apartments, 32 condos, a rooftop deck, commercial space, and underground parking. Commissioners on Monday approved a development agreement for the project to complete the city's sale of the property at Broad Street and Lake Boulevard to the developer, the Rinks Group. Rinks told us that they're ready to get started in the fall. And a new event venue is officially open in Buchanan. The loading dock is located at 325 East Front Street inside the historic former Clark Equipment Building. It's now open and hosting all sorts of events.
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6: Southwest Michigan weather. Thunderstorms likely this afternoon, otherwise overcast skies. Daytime highs approaching 79. Partly cloudy tonight, slight chance for storms. Lows level off around 66. Chance of thunderstorms tomorrow, highs level off around 79. Sunshine mixed with clouds at times. Chance of rain showers Thursday, high temperatures reach up to 78. 77, partly cloudy Friday. Right now, 73. Blaine's has the value you need to do things your way. 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Be an original.

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0: 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Before you head out, the Army Corps of Engineers remind you to know the risks. If winds are high and waves crash over the pier, think of the pier as closed. 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

0: 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Queen's Crazy Little Thing Called Love. We'll hear Foreigner's Hot Blooded. Fine Young Cannibals, She Drives Me Crazy. And Guns N' Roses with Sweet Child of Mine. 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
1: ABC News, I'm Michelle Franzen. Attacks on vessels intensifying in the Gulf region. The Houthis in Yemen claiming they targeted a cargo ship transporting Saudi military equipment in the Red Sea, killing six. The ongoing war with Iran, along with inflation, also impacting Americans saddled with debt.
2: We owe more and we're not paying our bills on time. The Federal Reserve Bank of New York says Americans now owe $1.26 trillion on credit cards, and 12% of us are delinquent in paying even the minimum amount. High cost of gas, groceries, and household items all contributing. One thing helping those lucky enough to own a home, equity. More people are tapping into that, figuring a refinanced mortgage at a little over 6.5% makes more sense than a credit card balance of 23%. Sherry Preston, ABC News.
1: Severe storms on the move. A tornado warning temporarily grounded planes in Chicago earlier today. That forced evacuation at Midway Airport's air traffic control tower. The same storms now targeting the Mid-Atlantic. This is ABC News.
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4: The Curious Kids Museum in St. Joseph will begin renovations to its new home at 601 Main Street in the next 3 weeks, paving the way for its reopening at the location next year. Curious Kids held a groundbreaking on Saturday at the former Heritage Museum and Cultural Center, and now major construction starts. They're aiming to have it all done and be ready to reopen in September of 2027. St. Joseph City Commissioners have given a major boost to the Marquette on Lake Boulevard residential and commercial development being planned downtown. The Marquette would stand at 7 stories, containing 68 apartments, 32 condos, a rooftop deck, commercial space, and underground parking. Commissioners on Monday approved a development agreement for the project to complete the city's sale of the property at Broad Street and Lake Boulevard to the developer, the Rinks Group. Rinks told us that they're ready to get started in the fall. And a new event venue is officially open in Buchanan. The loading dock is located at 325 East Front Street inside the historic former Clark Equipment Building. It's now open and hosting all sorts of events.
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5: Southwest Michigan weather.
6: Daytime highs approaching 79. This afternoon, under overcast skies, with storms likely. Partly cloudy skies. Tonight, slight chance for storms. Lows dip down to about 66. Chance for storms. Tomorrow, high 79, a blend of clouds and sun. High 78 Thursday, with a chance of rain showers. 78 Friday. Looking at the long range, 76 Saturday, 76 Sunday, and 75 on Monday. Right now, 73. I'm staff meteorologist Kara Foster. Classic.

0: Cozy Classic Hits 103.7 with Mark Hamlin. And another big weekend here in South Haven. It's Salute to Veterans on Saturday. The South Haven Steelheaders taking the veterans out fishing in the morning. And then come on down to the piers at noon for the boat parade as they come back from fishing. It's going to be awesome. The American Legion Post has an open house until 10 o'clock at night. If you've never been up there, go up there for the sunset Saturday night. It is just beautiful. Lots going on with this Salute to Veterans on Saturday right here in South Haven. Coming up, we've got music from Blondie, Heart of Glass. We'll hear OMD, If You Leave, and Guns N' Roses with Sweet Child of Mine. It's all coming up on Cozy Classic Hits 103.7.
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2: 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That has a lot to do with it. But they really have improved my life. I can hear the television much easier than I used to when my wife Rosalie talks. I hear most of it. Some of the times I'm not always listening, but I can't blame that on the hearing aids. I get in trouble. Yeah.
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0: 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And don't forget, tomorrow's the day you can register for the Ultimate Summer Giveaway. I've got details on that coming up, plus some great tunes on the way. We'll hear Stevie Wonder, I Just Called to Say I Love You, Fleetwood Mac with Don't Stop, the B-52s with Love Shack, and the Beatles with Let It Be. 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
2: Paul Anvecker with That's Just Good News. 10 years ago, Rishi Sharma was just an 18-year-old high school grad who was curious and passionate about World War II history. But instead of just reading books and watching documentaries, Rishi set out to interview World War II veterans and their stories. Since then, he's traveled across all 50 states and multiple countries to interview more than 3,000 heroes. Remember, World War II doesn't make him any money. He takes no salary and instead uses all funds for travel and giving the hours-long recordings directly to the families of the veterans. With the number of living World War II veterans dwindling from 700,000 to just 30,000 over the last decade, Rishi's racing against time to help ensure the stories of the greatest generation are never forgotten. And that's just good news. Have some good news to share? Email me, paul@wcsy.com. 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
2: A shower or storm on Thursday as well, with highs near 80. For Fox 17, I'm weather-ready meteorologist Colton Sikoraki.

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1: ABC News, I'm Michelle Franzen. President Trump says he spoke to U.S. Marine and veteran Robert Gilman after his release from a Russian prison. He was held for 4 years and there are reports of abuse. He's on a flight to a U.S. military hospital in Texas for medical evaluation. ABC's Patrick Reeval has more.
2: Gilman was imprisoned while he was visiting Russia after he was accused of kicking a police officer. And his family and the U.S. government say those charges were essentially trumped up. Of course, we've seen this before in Russia, where the Kremlin takes Americans essentially hostages, including famously Brittany Griner, Evan Gershkovich, and the other former Marine Trevor Reed. Now, President Trump has posted saying that Russia agreed to release Gilman on humanitarian grounds.
1: In Western Colombia, a scramble to find survivors following yesterday's powerful earthquake. More than 200 people are dead, hundreds of others listed as missing. On Wall Street today, stocks ending lower due to uncertainty that continues over the war with Iran. This is ABC News.
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8: If you find a tree that looks like it was stabbed by a pencil, pay close attention for an invasive insect. It could be the Asian longhorn beetle. The 1-inch shiny and black beetle has very long antennae that could be almost as long as its body. It also has white splotches, as Joanne Foreman with the Michigan Department of Natural Resources says. It's been spotted in Ohio, so we need to look out for it here in Michigan.
9: We look for very round exit holes on hardwood trees.
8: Foreman says once the Asian longhorn beetle burrows into a tree, there's no saving it. The invasive beetle can be mistaken for something else.
9: There is actually a large beetle that's native to Michigan that looks very similar to the Asian longhorn beetle, and that is the white-spotted pine sawyer. It's almost the same size, it's dark, and it has the white splotches, but it isn't shiny. It's generally sort of rough on the surface, and it's brown to black.
8: If you think you've spotted an Asian longhorn beetle, Foreman says you can kill it, but keep it in a bag or a jar and report it to the DNR. That's so they can examine it, as they want to prevent them from spreading. More than 75 veterans will be taken out for a day of fishing on Lake Michigan this Saturday during South Haven's annual Salute to Veterans event. The fishing trips begin around 15 years ago when a local disabled veteran organized the first one, and they've continued ever since. Event organizer Bruce Thatcher tells us when they started the trips, the suicide rate among vets was as high as 21.5 per day, while today it's down to about 17. He believes that communities in the nation doing more to recognize and honor veterans for their sacrifices have been partially behind that reduction. That's what the Salute to Veterans is all about.
10: Veterans will be out in the water. You know, they see the sunrise. The fresh air comes into your lungs. The lions are out, and they sing.
8: The day will begin at 6 a.m. as the veterans depart. Everyone's invited to come and see them off at the piers. Jeff Dean with the South Haven Steelheaders says they've got about 35 volunteer boats taking part, and they're always looking for more.
11: We could use some more boats. If you are a boat captain and would like to join us, there is a waiting list. We could take more veterans from Operation Injured Soldier. So if you would like to get a hold of us, go to our web page or our Facebook page at South Haven Salute to Veterans. We will get back to you as fast as we can. I could use some more boats.
8: Everyone's encouraged to pack the piers as veterans return at noon with another boat parade, this time featuring vessels from the Van Buren County Sheriff's Department, the U.S. Coast Guard, and the Michigan Maritime Museum. They'll then head over to the Moose Club for a meal and the announcement of awards. Also as part of Salute to Veterans, Michigan Maritime Museum will offer free admission from 10 a.m. to 5 p.m. for active duty service members, veterans, Blue and Gold Star mothers, and one guest. And surgeons at Corwell Health are working to give better feedback to surgical residents. A study published in the Journal of Surgical Education found nearly 50% of the feedback that attending surgeons give surgical residents is not effective. Corwell says it found that many surgeons were too harsh or just not helpful. They're now working on new guidelines that will be unveiled this spring. In the newsroom, I'm Andrew Green.
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18: Southwest Michigan weather.
19: Cloudy this afternoon with a chance for storms. High of 79. Slight chance of thunderstorms tonight, 67. Highs around 78. Tomorrow, chance of rain showers. High temperatures reach up to 78 Thursday with a slight chance for showers. 77, partly cloudy, Friday. Taking a look at the extended forecast, 76 Saturday, 76 Sunday, and 75 on Monday. Currently, it's 77 degrees. I'm staff meteorologist Kara Foster. Classic.

0: 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And thank you for listening this afternoon. We're glad you're here. Don't forget, tomorrow's the day you can register for the Ultimate Summer Giveaway. And don't miss out on this. 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It could happen. 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Coming up, we've got music from Bryan Adams, The Summer of 69, Meatloaf on the Way, The Eagles with Take It Easy, and The B-52s with Love Shack. 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

Cozy Classic Hits 103.7 with Mark Hamlin. And another big weekend this weekend in South Haven. On Saturday, it's Salute to Veterans. The South Haven Steelheaders taking the veterans fishing in the morning. And then come down to the piers at noon as the boats return for a big

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2: 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The breakfast is 9 a.m. till noon at the fire station on State Street in New Troy. 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It's free to enter. 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Food trucks on hand and plenty of fun this Saturday, August 15th.

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1: ABC News, I'm Michelle Franzen. It is primary day across six states. Republican voters in South Carolina casting ballots for the second time in 2 months for the late Senator Lindsey Graham's seat after his death in July. Graham's sister, Darlene Graham, appointed to finish his term until January. Now she's battling in the race in the GOP primary for the full term.
2: This election is very important because we're looking to replace someone who's going to take care of the people of South Carolina. U.S. Senator Graham has held a very high position in the Senate in the country. And so this position hopefully will solidify us a great position in the state of South Carolina.
1: Yolanda McKnight, the winner, faces Democratic candidate Annie Andrews. In Colombia, more than 200 people are dead following yesterday's powerful earthquake. The State Department announced U.S. disaster assistance response teams will arrive today. And severe storms raising the risk of tornadoes and flooding across the Midwest. This is ABC News.
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4: The Curious Kids Museum in St. Joseph will begin renovations to its new home at 601 Main Street in the next 3 weeks, paving the way for its reopening at the location next year. Curious Kids held a groundbreaking on Saturday at the former Heritage Museum and Cultural Center, and now major construction starts. They're aiming to have it all done and be ready to reopen in September of 2027. St. Joseph City Commissioners have given a major boost to the Marquette on Lake Boulevard residential and commercial development being planned downtown. The Marquette would stand at 7 stories, containing 68 apartments, 32 condos, a rooftop deck, commercial space, and underground parking. Commissioners on Monday approved a development agreement for the project to complete the city's sale of the property at Broad Street and Lake Boulevard to the developer, the Rinks Group. Rinks told us if they're ready to get started in the fall. And a new event venue is officially open in Buchanan. The loading dock is located at 325 East Front Street inside the historic former Clark Equipment Building. It's now open and hosting all sorts of events.
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5: Southwest Michigan.
6: Partly cloudy tonight with a slight chance for storms. Lows dip down to about 67. Chance for showers tomorrow, high 78. Mainly cloudy skies expected. 65 tomorrow night. Daytime highs approaching 78. Thursday with a slight chance of rain showers. 77, sunshine mixed with clouds at times. Friday. Looking at the long range, 76 Saturday, 76 Sunday, and 75 on Monday. Right now, 79. I'm Staff Meteorologist Kara Foster.
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6: 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I hear most of it. 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I get in trouble. 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

Your evening forecast for southwest lower Michigan. Any remaining showers will quickly fade away this evening and into tonight. Overnight is mostly dry outside of a stray shower or thunderstorm. Some patchy fog is also possible late, with lows dropping into the 60s. On Wednesday, an isolated shower or storm is possible, but most stay dry with partly cloudy skies and highs in the lower 80s. There is a small chance of seeing a stray shower or storm on Thursday as well, with highs near 80. For Fox 17, I'm weather-ready meteorologist Colton Sikoranke.

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Hello, it's Tony. We're glad you're here tonight. Whatever has gone on today, just banish that from your mind. We turn up the 80s and 90s tonight. Let them take over our brain, huh? 877-909-1989.

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0: You and me?
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0: No problem picking the song from the Red Hot Chili Peppers. I'm a huge... Saw them live. Changed my life. You know what I mean?
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0: Yeah, absolutely. Doesn't have to have changed your life. But if there's a song on your mind tonight as well, we'll get it on along with Red Hot Chili Peppers moments away. 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

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I'm Tony the Reno. You didn't win the Powerball either, huh? I mean, we were all dreaming about it last night, weren't we? Yeah. When it hits that number, 900 million, and you're approaching the billion with a B, it's like, you gotta go buy a couple tickets at least, right? But hey, we're all still here. And in case you were one of the people that won all that big money, you want to hire me to be your personal DJ, I'll happily do it.

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7. Yes, our kids are soaking in all the Michael Jackson they can. And yes, we can think the biopic from earlier this year for that. And yes, when the second biopic comes out, they'll be doing it even more. So chances are we got to teach our kids how to moonwalk with this one tonight. Billie Jean is on the All Request Hour.

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Big birthday for this woman coming up later this week, and of course we'll be celebrating, but we won't reveal how many candles are on the cake. 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